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1: 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I'm Juana Summers.
2: And I'm Elsa Chang. During this election season, there's an organization you've probably been hearing a lot about, AIPAC. That's the American-Israel Public Affairs Committee. Its focus is on strengthening the U.S.-Israel partnership. And this year, it's become the center of a debate about money in politics. NPR congressional correspondent Barbara Sprunt joins us now with more. Hi, Barbara.
3: Hi, Elsa.
2: Okay, so we're talking about AIPAC right now, especially because it recently came under scrutiny in the Democratic primary for Senate in Michigan.
3: Right.
2: Can you talk about what did their involvement look like there?
3: Well, its affiliated super PAC, United Democracy Project, spent over $30 million in support of Congresswoman Haley Stevens and against the progressive candidate Abdullah Sayed, who ultimately won.
2: Mm-hmm.
3: And one thing that's important to remind everyone, this kind of election spending is a relatively new endeavor for AIPAC. The nonprofit started in the 50s, and for decades it was focused on education, lobbying Congress, and the White House. It did not contribute to campaigns. They did a 180 on that ahead of the 2022 election cycle and formed a PAC and a super PAC. So really, we're just in the third cycle of spending in this way.
2: And how does their spending compare to other big political groups?
3: Well, this year, the super PAC has spent about $62 million and counting, according to Open Secrets, which tracks campaign spending. For comparison, if you lump the AI-related super PACs together, they've spent about $50 million, crypto super PACs about $72 million, so certainly not chump change,
2: yeah.
3: But these are all far from the top spenders that you'll see in the general, like the super PACs associated with party leadership.
2: Right. Okay. So how would you say AIPAC spending is shaping the conversation in these primaries?
3: You know, AIPAC is often singled out by name in ads and in speeches. Some of this, I think, has to do with the anger about the war in Gaza.
2: Mm-hmm.
3: Candidates have used AIPAC to try to paint their opponent as somehow subservient to special interests. At the same time, we're also seeing that AIPAC has become a proxy for this general growing distaste about money in politics. And another thing to be mindful of, people saying explicitly or implicitly that AIPAC money is foreign money. Here's Democratic political analyst Van Jones.
4: This is not true. And I think it plays into old stereotypes that Jews are disloyal people with some global conspiracy that's sinister.
3: It would be illegal if the money coming into AIPAC was from foreigners. It is
2: right.
3: Coming from Americans.
2: Okay. Well, that Michigan Senate primary we just talked about, that's an example where AIPAC was not successful. Mm-hmm. But we have been seeing its spending move the needle in other races, right? So how effective would you say AIPAC is on the whole?
3: You know, I asked Danny Bahar this exact question.
2: Uh-huh.
3: He's an economist, and he looked at AIPAC's win rate, and he says it's comparable to other single-issue PACs like the NRA or Planned Parenthood. And as you said, like, election results are mixed. One of AIPAC's biggest successes was in the 24th cycle when it helped oust former New York Congressman Jamal Bowman, a very vocal critic of Israel. But it's complicated. This year, in a special House primary in New Jersey, AIPAC bet big against a Democrat who was supportive of Israel but had signaled some openness to place conditions on military aid. And ultimately, a candidate who is much more critical of Israel won. So a lot of people saw that and said it was a strategy that, you know, frankly, backfired. I don't think AIPAC is measuring

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1: The U.S.-Israeli war against Iran is approaching 6 months, and behind the headlines about the Strait of Hormuz and the economy are the people trying to survive both the bombings on their country and the increasingly hardline regime in power. We hear from Iranians in the border town of Van in Turkey, where our colleague Hadil El-Shalchi is reporting on the next Morning Edition from NPR News.

0: It's All Things Considered from NPR News. I'm Juana Summers.
1: And I'm Elsa Chang. In Colombia, rescue crews continue to try to reach victims of the earthquake that struck the country earlier this week.
2: When you're the mayor of the city, your team is set up to govern everyday life. But when something like this happens, suddenly everything else is almost dropped and you just have to focus on the emergency.
0: Now the news.
3: Live from NPR News in Culver City, California, I'm Dwayne Brown. Search operations continue in western Colombia 3 days after a powerful earthquake killed more than 280 people. Hundreds are still missing, as John Otis reports from the hardest-hit city of Cali.
4: Colombian officials know they are in a race against the clock to find people trapped in collapsed buildings. Cali Mayor Alejandro Eyre says they are now focusing on 7 sites in the earthquake zone where they have the best chance to save people.
5: Necesitamos mucho orden.
4: The mayor also called on Cali residents to avoid the disaster zone so as not to cause traffic jams or get in the way of rescue teams. He added that workers inside the buildings need silence so their listening devices can detect signs of life. For NPR News, I'm John Otis in Cali, Colombia.
3: In Washington, D.C., Todd Blanche addressed the Justice Department workforce for the first time today as Attorney General. NPR's Carrie Johnson tells us Blanche started at the bottom floor of the DOJ as an intern 30 years ago.
6: In remarks at the Justice Department, Todd Blanche reminisced about his own early years at the agency. He praised lawyers and support staff and the law enforcement agents who never know if they'll make it home safe each night.
7: You make cases for us. You make sacrifices for us. You put your lives on the line every day.
6: Blanche says he'll lead DOJ with integrity and uphold the rule of law. Justice Connection, a group that supports current and former workers there, says hundreds of people have been fired because of their perceived politics, and thousands more have left because of how the Trump administration is weaponizing the agency. Carrie Johnson, NPR News, Washington.
3: Stocks finished higher on Wall Street today. You're listening to NPR News. Polls have closed in an unusual election in eastern England that pits an anti-immigrant lawmaker against a comedian in a trash bin costume. NPR's Lauren Frayer has more.
8: With Nigel Farage under campaign finance investigation, his mainstream rivals are boycotting this race. Dozens of joke candidates have registered to run, though, including Count Binface.
9: Intergalactic space warrior.
8: He claims to be from an alien planet and wears a cape with a garbage bin on his head. He vows to build one affordable house, make arcade games easier to win, and cut your taxes while raising everyone else's. NPR asked him where he is on the political spectrum.
9: Well, I am the galactic center.
8: Could you put that in, like, American political terms?
9: Yes. I'm the galactic center and everything.
8: Binface's real name is John Harvey, an Oxford-educated comedian. Polls show he could get around 20% of the vote, reflecting people's disillusion with politics. Lauren Frayer, NPR News, London.
3: Lottery officials say the winning billion-dollar Powerball jackpot ticket was sold in Illinois at a gas station in Quincy. One single ticket matched all 6 numbers in last night's drawing held in 45 states. No one has come forward yet. The winner could take home a lump sum payout of more than $450 million after a federal tax of 24% and various state taxes. This is NPR News.

0: depending what comprises that top four, people feel like it can affect an election.
1: Millions of dollars pour in to support fringe candidates in Alaska's U.S. Senate race. From Alaska Public Media, this is Statewide News on Alaska News Nightly for Thursday, August 13th. Good evening, I'm Casey Grove. Also tonight, a former governor makes his pitch to voters to be the state's next governor.
2: We see the problems clearly, and we also see the solutions clearly. And so we're very much solution-oriented.
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1: With Alaska's primary election on Tuesday, money is pouring into the state's U.S. Senate race, and not just for the two candidates running multi-million dollar campaigns. Pop-up political groups have also spent more than $2 million to support fringe candidates and political unknowns, some who've never lived in the state. Alaska Public Media's Liz Ruskin explains what's going on here, and it's far from straightforward.
5: Richard Grayson says he knows flyers with his face and name on them are filling mailboxes around Alaska, but he doesn't get them. He lives in Arizona. A retired law school administrator originally from Brooklyn, he runs for office in all sorts of states. He says he likes seeing his name on the candidate list. He likes it when reporters call.
6: Egotism? I don't know. Curiosity. If you look me up, you see I've been doing this since 1979.
5: He's amused that a group called Fair Deal Alaska has spent about $800,000 to promote him and another non-Alaskan perennial candidate, Democrat Carol Hafner. Fair Deal even has a digital ad promoting Grayson.
7: Richard Grayson is the progressive fighter we need in Washington.
5: Grayson is delighted.
6: It was an ego trip to see an actual, like, commercial.
5: But Grayson knows he's a pawn in someone else's false flag operation, because with control of the U.S. Senate at stake, people around the country are investing in Alaska's race, hoping to rack a win for their team. And some of the groups are trying to game Alaska's unique election system. Fair Deal hasn't had to reveal its funding sources yet, but whoever is behind it is hoping Grayson and Hafner will be among the top four finishers in the primary and advance to the general election ballot, along with incumbent Republican Senator Dan Sullivan and Democrat Mary Peltola. Anchorage political consultant Jim Lotsfeld says Fair Deal Alaska is trying to boost Sullivan's chances by getting two candidates on the ballot who might draw progressive votes away from Peltola. He says it's a tactic groups on both sides are playing.
0: Depending what comprises that top four, people feel like it can affect an election.
5: On the other side, a group called Right for Alaska is promoting Palmer Republican Gerald Heikes, with ads saying he's more fiercely opposed to abortion than Sullivan is.
8: He's done watching woke politicians forget Alaska. That ends now. Vote Gerald Heikes for U.S. Senate by August 18th.
5: Right for Alaska has spent more than $1 million on the race. It would seem to be a conservative group, but follow the money. Right for Alaska has listed one funder so far. William Harris of Lexington, Massachusetts, gave $100,000. Harris is a big contributor to Democratic candidates who support abortion rights. Heikes did not respond to a voicemail message. Alaska's ranked choice voting system for the general election would tend to blunt the impact of these false flag operations. A conservative voter, for instance, might choose Heikes and also rank other Republicans, so the vote would accrue to whichever one was in the lead. But some voters don't rank or don't rank one of the leading candidates, and Lotsfeld says those are the votes these operations on the right and left are aimed at.
0: It means they have too much money. Like, they're just like, what about this crazy idea? Yeah, we can fund that. That's what's going on.
5: The pop-up super PACs behind these efforts can spend unlimited funds but aren't allowed to coordinate with the candidates. As for Grayson, the Green Party candidate in Arizona, he doesn't think he'll finish in the top four of the primary, even with all the promotion. And he says he wants Peltola to win. So if he did advance to the general election, he says he'd do what he could to help her.
6: If I were on the ballot, I would just tell people and have her tell people, I support her, don't vote for me.
5: No matter how many or how few votes Grayson gets, Alaskans will probably see his name on future ballots. He says it's easy to become a candidate in Alaska because you don't need to gather signatures and the filing fee is just $100. Reporting from Anchorage, I'm Liz Ruskin.
1: An Alaska woman acting as a surrogate for a California couple gave birth Wednesday in Texas, where she's seeking legal protections after claiming the couple tried to force her to have an abortion. The fetus that Anchorage nurse McKenna West was carrying had been diagnosed with a rare and difficult-to-treat heart condition. West sued in Alaska to end the surrogacy agreement, then traveled to Texas, where she asked the court to give her parental rights. The California couple denies asking West to get an abortion. Texas Tribune reporter Terry Langford has been following the case and says despite Texas's attorney general intervening on West's behalf this week, a judge ruled that West does not have a say in the child's medical treatment and appointed it a guardian for the legal proceedings.
9: And that person will be responsible to just represent the interests of the child in court. And so that's where we are at this point. It's a very unusual case. I mean, we have seen surrogacy contracts disagreements before, but this one has gone through three states. It's quite unusual.
1: Yeah, and complicated, and it's probably worth mentioning that Ken Paxton, the Attorney General in Texas, is also running for U.S. Senate, right, as the Republican nominee there.
9: That is correct. And it's gotten a lot of attention, and I'm sure put a lot more focus on him as a candidate.
1: Yeah. What are you hearing from folks there in Texas as you've been reporting about this?
9: I mean, people just want to know what exactly happened. I think it's we've heard a lot of sort of conservative radio pontificating about this case and sort of giving their takes, if you will, on the matter. But I still feel like we don't have a good sense of what exactly transpired, how their relationship deteriorated, what exactly happened. Was there a push to terminate or not? From what we can see in the Alaska court records and in Dallas, the biological parents have insisted that they want to see this pregnancy through, that they want to care for the child, that they have consulted with several different experts, both in Dallas and Los Angeles, for the care of this child, who will require at least three surgeries to correct this defect.
1: And I've seen people mentioning, like, you know, millions of dollars potentially in
9: right.
1: medical bills and perhaps an unlikely outcome that the child would even live for very long.
9: Well, that's the thing that we're all trying to figure out too now. Is palliative care on the table, you know, or, you know, what's going on right now in that hospital room? I couldn't tell you right now. But we now have the Attorney General of the state of Texas involved, and so we're at least going to get some sort of update by the 25th of what's going on with this child. But, you know, it's anyone's guess right now. Like, we don't know.
1: And as your story notes in the Texas Tribune, basically none of the parties have been willing to comment on this outside of court, right? I mean, none of the lawyers.
9: No, we got a statement from the biological parents yesterday, and they accused the Attorney General of creating political theater, but that is all we've heard. We've put in requests to talk to the family. I think the lawyers are advising their clients not to do that right now, as this is so high profile, and they don't want to make a wrong move, you know, before they meet again with a judge here in Dallas.
1: So am I understanding this correctly, that the question in court is not so much about the custody of the child. It's more about what medical care will be done and where it'll be done.
9: Yeah, I think the state of Texas and their interest is to make sure that the child has the medical care it needs, and they are there for the care of the child. But from what we can see from the filings so far, I don't think the dispute is not, I mean, while Texas does recognize a child's mother as the one who gives birth in Texas, the temporary restraining order against McKenna West that was granted this week pretty much says that it's the biological parent's role, not McKenna. McKenna has no right to advise on medical care for the child. So I think without explicitly saying it, I think the court has already, you know, determined that this is the biological child of these parents and they can make that decision. What we don't understand at this point is at what point do the parents are able to make a choice without the state involved? I think that's the biggest question that we have right now.
1: That was Terry Langford, a reporter with the Texas Tribune. Find her reporting at texastribune.org. Still to come on Alaska News Nightly, a bar in Sitka serves as a makeshift gallery and inspiration for an international artist.
10: This is where ordinary people come, and that's the audience that I'm interested in.
1: 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Stay with us.
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1: Juneau's glacial outburst flood officially crested at 2:15 this afternoon at a height of 14.7 feet, according to the National Weather Service. The Mendenhall River is still at a major flood stage, according to meteorologists who cautioned residents on a live stream this afternoon that flooding effects will not go away immediately. Water levels on the lake feeding the flood were falling as of 2:45 p.m. In an unrelated incident, an Alaska Seaplanes float plane made an emergency landing in the Mendenhall River late this morning, shortly after takeoff amid the glacial outburst flood. No injuries were reported and no passengers were on board the De Havilland Beaver at the time. According to reporting from KTOO, no Juneau Police Department resources were pulled from the glacial outburst flood response to assist with the incident. The cause of the emergency landing was also not immediately known. Alaska Seaplanes is actively working to recover the plane from the river. The company said it had scheduled a Temsco helicopter to sling it out of the river this afternoon.

0: A wildland firefighter from the Northwest Arctic community of Norvik died Tuesday. Federal officials say 41-year-old Leslie R. Washington worked for a Huslia-based company called Scorched Earth Services. He was contracted to help fight a 30,000-acre fire on the Minnesota-Wisconsin border in the Superior National Forest. Washington and his team were in northern Minnesota when he died after an undisclosed medical emergency. In a statement, U.S. Wildland Fire Service Chief Brian Fennessy said the agency is, quote, heartbroken at the loss of a wildland firefighter who died while protecting others, end quote. Washington's wife told KOTZ News she remembers her husband as humble, kind, and devoted to his family. She said the loss is being felt throughout Norvik and across Alaska. The Department of Interior says it's working with the U.S. Forest Service to support Washington's family, co-workers, and the broader firefighting community as they grieve. Scorched Earth Services says Washington's remains will be sent from Minnesota home to Norvik. Washington was one of dozens of firefighters from rural Alaska communities, including Huslia, Selawik, and Fort Yukon, deployed this season through Scorched Earth Services. Officials say more information will be released in the coming days. Washington was assigned to the Bear Trap Fire. Officials said today it's 44% contained. Well, we're in the home stretch of the primary campaign, with voters narrowing the field in races for Congress, legislature, and for governor. Voting ends Tuesday, August 18th. Today, we'll hear from a familiar voice in our series of interviews with candidates for governor. Bill Walker was Alaska's 11th governor from 2014 to 2018. He suspended his re-election campaign late in the 2018 race after his lieutenant governor abruptly resigned amid controversy. Walker threw his hat back in the ring this year, just ahead of the deadline to enter the race. He's running as an independent, and he's running a lean campaign. He's raised under $100,000 in a field where the top fundraiser has brought in more than $2 million. Walker and running mate Randy Hoffbeck told Alaska Public Media's Eric Stone they're prepared to take on the many challenges facing the state.
1: We see the problems clearly, and we also see the solutions clearly. And so we're very much solution-oriented on the financial situation Alaska's in. We've been in a deficit for the last 10 years or so, ever since Senate Bill 21 was passed. So we see the financial situation. We have a gas and energy crisis in the state, actually statewide, quite honestly, the cost of energy. Those need to be addressed, absolutely. And it takes hard decisions, making hard decisions, and not someone that's going to be looking at a second term, someone who's looking at solving them today.
2: When we talked in May, as you were getting into the race, a fiscal plan was the main reason you were running, Alaska's need for a fiscal plan. You talked about the deficit. Can you sketch that that fiscal plan out for us?
1: Yeah, maybe Randy wants to jump on the fiscal plan.
3: Yeah, so we started this whole campaign with the fiscal plan, because the idea is we can't promise you what we can provide if we don't know how much money we've got to provide the services. And so we sat down, we looked at oil and gas taxes, we looked at mining taxes, we looked at the structure of the permanent fund dividend. We looked at the business entity pass-through tax issues. We looked at whether we can tax internet commerce, e-commerce. We looked at all of those issues to try to build out what exactly is our profile for revenue for the state. And we laid that out first, with the idea that once we knew what we could achieve, then we could look more at what we can provide for services that frankly people demand, and we don't have the revenues right now to provide.
1: And Eric, our philosophy is this, and a lot of people talk about a broad-based tax, and if that needs to be, we'll certainly address that, but Alaskans have already paid twice towards the deficit. One is with a lower dividend, and secondly with the POMV, the percentage of market value draw, earlier than we probably wanted to have it drawn, but we had to because of the financial situation. So Alaskans have given twice, and so we want to take a look at revenues from resources, making sure we have that right. And not just going to arbitrarily raise taxes on anything, but let's get it right. Make sure that we don't want to be the highest in the nation, but we don't want to still be the lowest in the nation like we are now. Eric, we get questions of people say, "Well, are you anti-industry, anti-development?" We couldn't be further from the truth. We're very much pro-development, pro-industry, pro-resource development. In fact, our concept is that the state of Alaska should be the applicant for an environmental impact statement for resource development. Right now, if you get a tract of land, say up on NPRA or in the North Slope on state land, it takes 10 years to get a permit to drill. We're an owner state. We have to act like an owner. We have a pipeline that is it's 3/4 empty. And so it's time to, that we have more companies come up. And the best way is to remove that 10-year impediment. And that's what that's our plan to aggressively growing resource development in Alaska.
2: So I also want to talk about the permanent fund dividend. This has obviously been a big source of interest for a lot of Alaskans in this race. And shortly after you entered the race, you proposed ending the permanent fund dividend with a one-time $10,000 payout. Now, as I was preparing for this interview, I went on your website and I saw a very, very different proposal that looks not like a proposal to end the PFD, but a new approach. Can you walk me through what you're calling the Alaska Resource Dividend?
1: We started this campaign and said, you know what, let's talk about the hard stuff. Let's talk about the stuff that no one's going to talk about. Let's walk right into this issue, because you cannot begin a fiscal plan, really, quite honestly, until you resolve this issue or not. So we said, let's take it on. So we put something out there that we said, try this and see what, and people didn't like it. I mean, some did, but the majority did not like it. So we said, okay, well, we learned from that. And we learned from what the feedback we got. And we said, okay, that's not going to play. Let's try this. So, Rand, you want to explain that?
3: Yeah, so the

0: learn from that, and we learned from what the feedback we got, and we said, okay, that's not gonna play. Let's try this. So, Rand, you want to explain that?
1: Yeah. So the three components of the feedback we got that were very strong was one, that people want the dividend to survive. They don't want it to end. The secondly, that people really believe that the dividend is tied to our resources and the value of our resources, and the third part was people wanted the annual arguments over the size of the dividend to end. They're just tired of the fight. And so what we proposed was that we would take 50% of all of the tax revenue we received from resource development in the state. We take that, and at the end of the year, we divide it up 50-50. 50% goes to pay the dividend. 50% would go into funding governance services. And so far, the polling on that's been pretty strong.
0: Yeah, they definitely favor that. In fact, even favor that over the a full dividend, because most people know that a full dividend means we go out of business on the dividend program pretty darn quickly.
2: That was independent candidate for governor Bill Walker and running mate Randy Hoffbeck speaking with Alaska Public Media's Eric Stone as part of a series of interviews with gubernatorial hopefuls. We reached out to all 11 candidates who had raised more than $50,000 as of the mid-July fundraising deadline, and we'll have interviews with every candidate who responds. There's a lot more to hear in the full interview. Walker's reflection on the criminal justice reform bill, his successor largely repealed, his thoughts on boosting mining, and why Walker says he's the guy to get the gas pipeline over the finish line. You can hear more on the Alaska News Nightly podcast feed or on our website, alaskapublic.org.
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3: The greatest compliment to a public media station is when a listener becomes a member. 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Thank you for making a donation.

Anchorage police say an officer shot a man this afternoon on the city's east side, saying later the man was alive and in stable condition. Police said the man, who has not been named publicly, brandished a loaded gun at a Walmart on DeBar Road. He allegedly fired a round near the building, and a responding officer shot the man about 10 minutes later. Police said it was unclear what the man did just before he was shot. A witness showed Alaska Public Media security footage that appears to show the man sitting in front of a light pole before standing up and walking away from a nearby police vehicle. The man then fell to the ground before officers walked near him. As police investigated the scene this afternoon, a gun on the ground was labeled as evidence near a backpack and other items. All of the marked evidence was near where the man in the footage fell. This is the sixth reported police shooting in Anchorage in 2026.

0: For the past two summers, a bar in Sitka has acted as a makeshift art gallery for a local artist who recently won a prestigious international award for his work. KCAW's Lauren Salemo met with the painter to learn more about the stories he wants to preserve.
1: Stephen Laurie sits at a booth in the Pioneer Bar in Sitka and points to a painting behind the counter. It's a portrait of Art Petreborg, whose windswept white hair whisks across a canvas filled with dark clouds.
2: He's got braided sideburns. Are you kidding me? I mean, that was the coolest thing I'd ever seen.
1: The two met nearly 50 years ago when Laurie started trolling, and he still remembers their first interaction. Laurie's 30-some paintings hanging in the bar look to capture these types of stories. The collection is called This Thing We Call the Ocean, Part 2, Names Discovered, Stories Told. It's similar to last summer's exhibit, in name and content, but this time it also honors some people from the past.
2: They're no longer with us, but they formed the sort of the core, or they set the tone for fishing in Pelican and in Sitka.

0: downtown bar might not be a traditional gallery space, but Laurie prefers it that way.
1: This is where ordinary people come, and that's the audience that I'm interested in.
0: Earlier this summer, Laurie accepted the People's Choice Award for one of New Zealand's most prestigious painted portraiture competitions. He was recognized by the New Zealand Portrait Gallery for a painting of him and his sons aboard the fishing vessel Born Again. It hangs with his other works at the Pioneer Bar. The bar's walls are typically covered in small, framed photographs of fishermen, their boats, and the ocean, but Maite Lorente, who helped Laurie curate this collection, says there comes a time when you start to ignore the photos.
2: If you want to see a work of art that you have in your place, or you really want to see it, once time has gone by, you need to move it, you need to shake it. When we remove these paintings, those stories come back with a louder voice.
0: Laurie's paintings help bring a new perspective.
2: It feels different.
3: Yeah.
2: Nor better, nor worse, but different.
0: Lorente helped Laurie find stories and family photos for him to paint, though the artist seems to know quite a few of his subjects.
1: Jake Phillips here, he was so kind to me when he could have been really tough on me.
0: Laurie says he admires how fishermen would help one another, even when they didn't have to. He knows fishing is a stressful job. He was a troller for 43 years, but he wants to capture the lightness of his subjects, not just their grit.
1: Painting someone like Moses Johnson Sr. there, you know, that guy was one of the best fishermen in this town, but really just totally low-key and not at all pushy, or, you know, he was a really mellow guy. His biggest thing was his basketball when he was a young man, but he caught fish like crazy.
0: There's a portrait of Bill Hills, a name Lorente came across when researching Greentop Harbor on Jacobi Island, not far from Pelican. Hills started fishing in Alaska in the late 1930s.
1: We're not talking about float planes or Coast Guard helicopters or any of that. You're on your own. You know, and so it becomes a community of people. You're keeping an eye on your neighbor, even if he cuts you off every now and again, you're still keeping an eye on him.
0: Laurie remembers a time when there'd be picnics on the beach if fishing was slow. He says the shortened fishing season has made the job more competitive over the years, and he hopes his paintings are a reminder of how essential a close-knit community is to fishing in Southeast. In Sitka, I'm Lauren Salemo.
4: Laurie's paintings will hang in Sitka's Pioneer Bar through August 15th.

And that's all for this edition of Alaska News Nightly. If you missed any of tonight's stories, we're online at alaskapublic.org and wherever you get your podcasts. We had reports tonight from Liz Ruskin and Wesley Early in Anchorage, Desiree Hagen in Kotzebue, Eric Stone in Juneau, and Lauren Salemo in Sitka. If you want to send us a news tip, question, or comment, email us at news@alaskapublic.org. Our audio engineer is Crystal Hyde, Kirsten Dobroth is our producer, and I'm Casey Grove. Good night.

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0: This is KYUK Public Radio for the Yukon-Kuskokwim Delta. I'm Evan Erickson. Construction of the long-awaited and controversial road connecting King Cove to Cold Bay through the Eisenbeck National Wildlife Refuge is almost underway. Last week, a barge full of heavy equipment required for the road's construction arrived in King Cove. King Cove City Administrator Gary Hennig says the arrival of the barge is significant.
1: I don't know if we're on the verge of history, but we're on the verge of something we think finally happening. It's been an incredible up-and-down issue.
0: For decades, the King Cove community has advocated for a road that would connect it to Cold Bay's all-weather runway. Efforts have stalled out in large part due to concerns over the road's impacts on the Eisenbeck Wildlife Refuge ecosystem. But last year, President Trump prioritized the road through an executive order, eventually leading to a land exchange between the federal government and King Cove's Native Corporation. The exchange was challenged in federal court by several environmental groups and three tribal governments, the Native Village of Hooper Bay, Chivac Native Village, and the Native Village of Paimute. Hennig says a decision on those cases is expected in the next few weeks. The same environmental groups and tribal governments filed two additional lawsuits last month against the Army Corps of Engineers in hopes of overturning a critical permit authorizing the road's construction. Despite the pending lawsuits, Hennig remains optimistic.
1: All the years I've been involved, it's amazing where we're at. We've had a lot of interesting game changers, mostly at the political level, and it's now coming together.
0: If road construction is permitted to continue, Hennig says it's scheduled to start next.

0: Voting in the August 18th primary is less than a week away as Alaskans narrow the field in the race for Congress, the state legislature, and for governor. Today, in a series of interviews with gubernatorial candidates conducted by Alaska Public Media, we have Republican Click Bishop. He's a former state labor commissioner and union leader who spent 12 years in the state Senate representing communities in Alaska's interior. Bishop had a reputation in the legislature as a moderate and spent some of his legislative career as a member of bipartisan coalitions. He's running alongside an independent running mate. Bishop calls himself an Alaskan first and a Republican second. And he told Alaska Public Media's Eric Stone that approach has guided his career.
1: You know, it's no mystery. I'm a 51-year member of the Operating Engineers. I'm a labor guy. But, you know, when you go to work, when you hired out as Commissioner of Labor, you're the Commissioner of Labor for everybody. And I call balls and strikes. You know, some days one side's not happy with you, then the other day the other side's not happy with you. So you're going pretty much right down the middle of the map, if you will. There's times where some of your best friends won't call you for 7 months. Then you'll make another decision, and they say, "Man, gutsiest move I ever saw. I'm so proud to support you."
2: I want to talk a little bit about energy. When you entered the race in May of last year, and we talked, you said affordable energy was your number one, number two, and number three priority. And I'm curious, how you'd apply that as elected, like what you'd do on day one, what you'd do in your first few months, and what you would hope to have accomplished in your first year or 2 years to lower Alaskans' cost of energy.
1: Sure. You know, to me, in my opinion, the single most important and biggest issue in front of the next governor is this rail belt energy issue. Cook Inlet gas, you know, if you had been in my office 4 years ago, 5 years ago, I had a 4x8 whiteboard in the office with a short-term, mid-term, long-term energy plan for the state. You know, now I've been gone about 2 years, and I don't think the data has changed much. But we've got about a trillion cubic feet of gas in the inlet between two deposits out there that's economically recoverable. And that will get you out to about 2036, with notwithstanding any future discoveries in the short term. So the long, you know, I just want to jump into the long term. On day one, I'm going to ask AEA and to reactivate the FERC licensing process for the Susitna project. That's a 600 megawatt dam. And I got asked this very question in Juneau the other night, and they said, "Where are you at on renewable energy?" And I said, "I love it." I said, "I want to build the biggest battery on the rail belt." And then when you have, and that's the dam, right? It's clean energy. This administration recognizes hydro as a renewable. That's the single biggest issue, is energy on this rail belt, and I want to cut the rail belt rates in half. And when you do that, that drops the PCE rates in rural Alaska because they're benchmarked. We're a resource state. We need to responsibly develop our resources and bring those resources along with public input all along the way.
2: Why should someone whose first choice is a conservative Republican or progressive Democrat support you as a second choice? And as we head towards the primary, why should voters pick you as their first choice, their first and only choice of the primary ballot?
1: My stock and trade is bringing the best and the brightest on our team, right? I've always done that. That's why I've got along in my life as far as I have. I got asked that question almost verbatim the way you asked it, and I said give me a couple of examples of where my last 20 years in Juneau, or more specifically 12 years in the Senate, that you aren't totally happy with something I've done. You know what I mean? As a lawmaker, you know, I don't introduce bills just to be introducing them. I only introduce what I think I can get across the line. And I bring leadership qualities that I think are second to none. I'm able to hire the best and the best. I've got people now, if I win, that are in private sector businesses that will come back to go into state service just to help with the with this administration's, and I think that speaks volumes. And you know, I've had people tell me, Click, you know, I don't agree with everything that you do, but you know what, I could vote for you just because you're willing to listen to all people and not just auger in and say no.
0: That was Republican Click Bishop speaking with Alaska Public Media's Eric Stone as part of a series of interviews with gubernatorial hopefuls. Alaska Public Media reached out to all 11 candidates who had raised more than $50,000 as of the mid-July fundraising deadline, and will have interviews with every candidate who responds. And just to round up some general information about the 2026 primary election, Alaskans have until 8 p.m. on Tuesday, August 18th, to vote in this year's primary. This year, voters will decide on governor, U.S. representative, U.S. senator, all state House seats, and half of the state Senate. It's an open primary, meaning it's not segregated by political party, and all candidates appear on the same ballot. The top four candidates in each contest will advance to the general election set for November 3rd. In the general election, voters will have the opportunity to rank candidates. Primary voters will also decide on a ballot measure that, if approved, would limit how much money people can donate to political campaigns. Polling places will be open Tuesday from 7 a.m. to 8 p.m. If you're not sure where your polling place is or whether you're registered, you can check the My Voter portal on the Alaska Division of Elections website at elections.alaska.gov. In Bethel, both precincts numbers 1 and 2 will be voting at the Cultural Center at 420 Chief Eddie Hoffman Highway. Voters need to bring a valid form of identification to the polling place. Division of Elections officials expect to release the first results between 8:45 p.m. and 9 p.m. on Tuesday. They will include votes cast at polling places on Election Day and early votes cast between August 3rd and August 13th. The division's target date for the election to be certified by a state elections review board is August 31st. KYUK News, I'm Evan Erickson. Koyana for listening. Please share your news tips, comments, or suggestions. 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

0: Good evening, Jinghui Haohua. Today is Thursday, August 13th, 2026. Let's take a look at KYUK's weather for Bethel and the Kuskokwim Delta tonight. A chance of rain mainly before 10 p.m., mostly cloudy with a low around 58, east wind around 10 miles per hour. Tomorrow, scattered showers and thunderstorms after 4 p.m., partly sunny with a high near 70, northeast wind 5 to 10 miles per hour. For the lower Kuskokwim Valley tonight, a slight chance of rain before 7 p.m., mostly cloudy with a low around 57, east wind 5 to 10 miles per hour. Tomorrow, scattered showers and thunderstorms after 4 p.m., partly sunny with a high near 73, east wind around 5 miles per hour. And for Anchorage tonight, mostly cloudy with a low around 56, southwest wind around 5 miles per hour becoming common the evening. Tomorrow, mostly sunny with a high near 73, calm wind. And for the Bethel tides, a low tide of negative half of a foot at 12 p.m. and a high tide of 4 feet at 6 p.m. Sunrise time this morning was at 6:51 a.m. Sunset time will be at 10:52 p.m. Liana Jaknak for listening to KYUK 640 a.m. Ani Mamtari Sharmi.
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0: Today is Thursday, August 13th, 2026. Let's take a look at KYUK's Tundra Drums announcements. Alaska State Troopers are seeking information about the whereabouts of 40-year-old Jedediah Achuk, who was reported missing from Chivak on the evening of August 7th. Achuk is 5'8" tall and 145 pounds and has short black hair. He was last seen at the riverfront near Chivak on the morning of August 7th, wearing all black clothing. Anyone with information is asked to call Bethel Troopers at 543-2294. Come out to Bethel's Cultural Center today, Thursday, to catch Alaska Singer-Songwriter Showcase with an improv twist, Parlor in the Round, featuring Bethel's own Tim Wolf and Alaska favorites Ashley Young and Tyson Davis. The show starts at 7 p.m. tonight, and tickets are available by visiting the Southwest Alaska Arts Group website at www.waagak.org. The Oruta Rarmut Native Council invites tribal members to attend the 2026 ONC annual meeting this Saturday, August 15th at the Robert Lecander ONC Multipurpose Building located at 267 Akiak Drive next to Pinkies Park. Doors open at 9 a.m. for transportation and assistance to and from the event. You can call the main office at 543-2608 by Friday evening. 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Absentee in-person voting for the 2026 primary election is open until August 17th at the Bethel City Hall at 300 Chief Eddie Hoffman Highway. The location is open Monday through Friday from 8:30 a.m. to 5 p.m. If you have any other Tinder Drums messages, please email your announcements to radio@kyuk.org or call 543-3131. 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
5: Chukalega katanuna kochutst. Upsulachtuk nunamk.
4: 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Just absolacht numnamuk. Driving too fast kicks up a lot of dust. Chukalegata nuna koch just absolacht numnamuk.
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0: 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The wind is blowing in a favorable direction. Anuqtuq. The wind is blowing in a favorable direction. Anuqtuq iqfaqnaqtuqut. Anuqtuq. Anuqtuq.
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0: have all this money and we are making minimum wage.
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1: I'm Elsa Chang.
2: And I'm Juana Summers. What kind of role could the National Guard play at polling places during the midterm elections?
3: I think what we are about to see is going to be the deployment of National Guard soldiers to, quote unquote, protect the security of the vote in November.
1: Also, Crimea is facing constant drone attacks from the air and sea as Ukraine challenges Russia's grip on the peninsula.
4: You are arrested if you speak Ukrainian, if you have Ukrainian keyboard, if you have Ukrainian music.
2: And the imbalance of labor in many relationships where the woman out-earns the man.
1: First, this news.
5: Live from NPR News in Washington, I'm Ryland Barton. The Pacific-based aircraft carrier U.S. George Washington is heading toward the Middle East. This comes after reports of mental health and supply issues aboard the USS Abraham Lincoln, which has spent a record-setting 240 days at sea supporting the Iran war. Independent military news outlets report that sailors have attempted to jump from the carrier. NPR has not confirmed those accounts, but in a statement tonight, the U.S. military did confirm that one sailor fell overboard earlier this month and was quickly and safely recovered. Massachusetts Democratic Congressman Seth Moulton is a Marine veteran and one of the lawmakers demanding answers about conditions on the ship.
6: It's so obvious that nobody here believes in the mission. I don't believe in the mission. How can our troops floating around the Gulf believe in this mission when it's been an abject failure, when it's actually done more to empower Iran than curtail their nuclear weapons program or anything else? And that's why we got to end this war.
5: The Navy acknowledged that the Iran war has created an environment, quote, where traditional supply hubs in the Middle East were disrupted by combat actions. A judge has dismissed a Trump administration lawsuit that accused Harvard University of ignoring harassment of Jewish students during pro-Palestinian demonstrations. The decision says the Trump administration failed to prove an ongoing violation of federal anti-discrimination laws. The judge says the cases are too isolated and episodic to prove a persistent civil rights violation. The board of the Kennedy Center in Washington, D.C. has voted to add President Trump's name back to the facade of the performing arts venue and move forward with a two-year closure. It sets up a test of a federal judge who ruled Trump's name was added illegally and blocked the closure. Starting as soon as September, Israeli banks are warning they might cut off services completely to Palestinian financial institutions in the occupied West Bank. NPR's Emily Fang explains why.
7: Palestinian banks use the shekel, Israel's currency, but Israeli banks have been concerned of exposure to terror financing and money laundering. Yahya Shunar, the head of the West Bank's Monetary Authority, warned of catastrophe if Israel's banks do not accept money deposited in accounts in the West Bank.
8: Gradually, you will face interruption of basic foods and services coming to Palestine. You will have an interruption of basic fuel.
7: As well as foodstuffs and electricity, all of which the West Bank buys from Israel. Already, Palestinian banks have been so overloaded with cash Israel will not take. But Schooner says some of the bills are rotting inside vaults. Emily Fang, NPR News.
5: Ukrainian drones have struck a major refinery deep inside Russia, marking the fourth attack in 3 days. This is part of Kyiv's ongoing campaign to disrupt Moscow's vital oil sector. The attacks follow a series of attacks on a Russian naval base on the Black Sea coast. Meanwhile, Russia has responded with missile and drone strikes across Ukraine, killing at least 4 people. This is NPR. The company that operates the network of Flock cameras that record license plate numbers of passing vehicles is making changes intended to quell privacy concerns and address abuses by some law enforcement members. Once optional guardrails will be mandatory by January 1st. Among them, all law enforcement customers will have to implement an audit tool that's intended to flag abnormal search behavior. Apple is pledging $600 billion and its tariff refund to increase jobs in American manufacturing. Houston Public Media's Natalie Weber reports.
9: Apple celebrated the expansion of its Houston facility this week, the first site in the U.S. that will produce its Mac Minis. The Commerce Secretary says the expansion is proof that President Trump's efforts to bring back domestic manufacturing jobs are working. Here's Lutnick speaking at the Houston ribbon-cutting ceremony.
10: President Trump set out to bring technological manufacturing back to America. And he's actually doing it. And he's doing it right now.
9: American manufacturing jobs have declined slightly over the past year. That's according to data from the U.S. Bureau of Labor Statistics. For NPR News, I'm Natalie Weber in Houston.
5: Swimmers are suffering more stingray stings as a marine heat wave off of Southern California draws them closer to shore. Two state beaches in Huntington Beach report more than 3,100 incidents so far this year. That's twice the number for all of 2025. Lifeguards urge people to shuffle their feet to avoid getting stung. This is NPR.
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0: 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I'm Juana Summers.
1: And I'm Elsa Chang. The Democratic Party continues to see an intra-party divide. Farther left progressive candidates who identify as Democratic Socialists have had a rising influence, winning some notable primaries. But some election results this week might have shown limits to that influence. To talk about all of this and some unique findings on how swing voters are feeling about socialism, we're joined now by NPR Senior National Political Correspondent Mara Liasson. Hi, Mara.
2: Hi there.
1: Hi. Okay, so this week, a self-described Democratic Socialist narrowly lost the Democratic primary for governor in Wisconsin. What did you make of that?
2: Well, what I make of it is that the Democratic Party is engaged in a giant experiment about whether Democrats think that left-wing candidates, candidates who claim the socialist mantle, mm-hmm. like Francesca Hung in Wisconsin, who lost,
1: right.
2: can win in swing states and swing districts, not just deep blue areas like New York City or Colorado. So now we're moving a few steps down the road, and this experiment is taking place in the Midwest. Democratic Socialist, as you said, in Wisconsin, who public polls showed was well ahead, lost a very close race, and that has some Democratic moderates breathing a sigh of relief in Wisconsin. It shows that voters might be reluctant to back a socialist candidate when there's a good chance that a Trump-backed Republican wins the seat or office in the general election. And I think the bottom line on this is that affordability is very important to Democrats, but electability might be even more important.
1: Well, what is the next step in this experiment with running progressives?
2: Yeah. In Michigan, the progressive candidate, Abdul El-Sayed, who doesn't describe himself as a socialist but does share some of the same views on taxing billionaires or health care, abolishing ICE, he won the Democratic primary for U.S. Senate. And
1: right.
2: now we have to see how he does in a general election in what is a toss-up race. El-Sayed's opponent is Mike Rogers, a Trump-backed Republican who started out as a very harsh critic of Trump, especially after the attack on the Capitol in 2021. But lately, he's been echoing the president when it comes to election fraud claims. Those claims are false. But this is going to be a test of a left-wing Democratic candidate against the MAGA Republican in a swing state.
1: Well, yeah, speaking of swing states and swing voters, I know that you observed focus groups this week that added some nuance to this whole debate. What did you hear from them?
2: Yes, this is our monthly focus group swing voter project. We talked to voters who backed Joe Biden in 2020, then Donald Trump in 2024. These are not people who tend to vote in Democratic primaries. They're much less ideological, but they are exactly the kind of independent and moderate swing voters that Democrats in swing states like Michigan have to win if they're going to succeed in a general election. And one of the biggest surprises in our focus group this month, which was from the battleground state of Nevada, was their reaction to socialism. They were asked whether they would automatically disqualify a self-described socialist candidate. And most of these voters, these are all Trump 24 voters, mm-hmm. they were remarkably open-minded. And we're going to hear a little bit from some of these participants. They agreed to be in the focus group on the condition they only be identified using their first names. So here is Marianne, Sean, and Melody.
3: I think of Democrats as being more centrist, whereas socialist Democrats are more about community.
4: They're looking for, you know, higher wages, unions.
5: They're at least looking at ways to make sure that everybody is taken care of.
2: So there really were two takeaways. One, that they were so open-minded about socialism and not reflexively disqualifying, but also how these voters described socialism. They seemed to describe it as a more robust social safety net, more like social democracy. They did have more negative things to say about communism, and that explains why Donald Trump has chosen communist as the label he wants to tie to Democrats. He doesn't call them socialists because he knows that socialism isn't the negative epithet that it might have been at one time.
1: Exactly. Oh, okay, so what else struck you in this month's focus groups?
2: The other thing that struck me is how bitter and angry voters are about the economy. They're not poor, but they feel broke. And we know from polls that voters, especially young voters, are open to socialism only because they feel capitalism isn't working. It's too hard for people to afford the basics of a middle-class life, healthcare, education, housing. And here is just a little taste of what these voters said, Justin, Jasmine, and Marianne, when asked about their own economic situation.
6: Yeah, the rising cost of everything, from apples to gas to roof over my head to insurance to everything.
7: These billionaires have all this money, and we are making minimum wage.
3: My son has worked on the strip for 22 years, and he can't make ends meet, so I have to make the ends meet for him.
2: Again, these are all Trump 2024 voters, but this is another big experiment. Will that animus, will that anger at incumbents be enough to lead these swing voters to vote for Democrats in the midterms? And so far, we are not seeing that. The Democratic Party is just as unpopular as the Republicans among these voters.
1: That is NPR's Mara Liasson. Thank you, Mara.
2: Thank you.
0: Remember when Miranda first started dating Steve in Sex and the City? Miranda's this successful lawyer. Steve's a bartender. Miranda's ambitious, and Steve likes to watch Scooby-Doo. And Miranda tells Carrie they're having issues.
8: Well, what is wrong with you guys?
9: I don't know. It's like he's a kid, and I end up nagging him all the time. I'm mean mommy, and believe me.
0: And these days, in real life, it seems like there are a whole lot of Mirandas. If you are chronically online like I am, you've probably seen tons of stories about heterosexual relationships where women are not only carrying the financial load, but also everything else. The logistics of their relationships, keeping the house clean, taking charge in parenting. This has been a huge conversation in my friend group, and the question we keep asking ourselves is, what is going on here? To discuss, we brought in Hannah Horvath. She's a financial planner and personal finance journalist. And she recently wrote a piece on Substack. It's called Women Are Making More Money. Why Are They Still Doing Everything Else? Hannah Horvath joins us now. Welcome to All Things Considered.
10: Thank you. Happy to be here.
0: Okay, so Hannah, your article on Substack picks up where this recent article in The Cut leaves off. And that article is called Call Her Mommy. And in it, Angelina Chapin writes about Gen Z women who are in these relationships they feel are lopsided in terms of both finances and the responsibilities of a relationship, like planning dates and doing the laundry. And the question that many of these women seem to be asking themselves is, what are the men doing? When you read that article for the first time, what questions did it bring up for you?
10: Yeah, it had me thinking a lot about how the economic agreement that comes with the relationships, which, you know, whether we realize it or not, you know, relationships are a little bit of an economic agreement. It's changed so drastically over the past couple of decades, but those kind of conditioned gender roles when it comes to that unpaid labor, whether it be emotional labor or just domestic labor, just hasn't kept up. So, you know, women are kind of making these great strides and, you know, building financial independence. And when they're in these heterosexual relationships, you know, the split between making the money and then also kind of keeping track of the household and relationship, that hasn't caught up. And, you know, I think there's been a lot of online discourse about, you know, where are all the good men, and, you know, feeling like you're kind of in these relationships where it's like, well, what are you even bringing to the table? I feel like I'm kind of doing everything here.
0: And you also took a look at the actual economic data behind these heterosexual relationships that we're discussing. What did you find?
10: Yeah, so I found that, you know, while women are still experiencing a gender pay gap, that we are getting more earning power in the workforce, and there are a rising percentage of households where women are the primary breadwinner. And yet, even in those households where women are the primary breadwinner, they are still doing the majority of the domestic labor, whether it be cleaning or cooking or, you know, being the primary caregiver. And again, it just goes to show that, you know, even though the economic, you know, model of a relationship is changing pretty quickly, that the embedded norms of what each person in the relationship should be doing in the household has more or less stayed the same.
0: Based on your experience, how does this imbalance affect how people structure their partnerships or even how they plan their families?
10: Definitely. I mean, I think, you know, finances has become really top of mind for people when it comes to hitting these big milestones, like getting married or having kids, because it's become just so expensive to hit a lot of those milestones. And so I think people are thinking a lot more about finances when it comes to partnership. And I think in addition to that, as women kind of gain more earning power in the workforce, they're thinking more critically about, you know, okay, I can reach this financial independence. I want a partner who is sharing that level of ambition or drive or what have you. And as I wrote in my newsletter, you know, ambition for women, I think, is a form of almost protection, because, you know, we still struggle with an earnings gap. There's a motherhood penalty if we decide to have kids.
0: Yeah.
10: So I think a lot of women are viewing ambition as a way for them to protect themselves economically. And, you know, I think that's why a lot of women are questioning relationships, like, is this actually going to benefit me, or am I just going to kind of get dragged backwards? Which a lot of the women in that Cut article, you could kind of see how it was negatively affecting their lives, both financially and probably emotionally.
0: There's also this really sort of interesting flip side to this that you highlight, and you describe it as a broken bargain for men. Tell us more about that.
10: Yeah, so, you know, I talked about how men have been struggling in the past couple of years economically. You know, there's a stat that I think 1 in 3 young men still live at home. And I think it's, you know, men are struggling in the current economic conditions in the same way women are. But I think in our society, a lot of men and masculinity is derived from this idea of being a provider. So not only are men, you know, suffering from the same economic outcomes women are, they're also having a little bit of an identity crisis.
0: How would you handle one of these relationships where the woman is just, frankly, taking on way too many roles, possibly like all of the roles?
10: Yeah, well, I'll start by saying I'm not a relationship expert, but what I will say is we oftentimes use something like salary as a litmus test for, you know, if someone's successful or not. And a lot of times that domestic labor gets completely swept under the rug and isn't valued as highly as, you know, earning money when it can be just as valuable, if not more valuable. So I think thinking in a relationship beyond just what each person is making is really important when evaluating what each person is bringing to the relationship. And I recommend anybody do this, whether in a relationship currently or you're kind of currently looking for a partner.
0: Hannah Horvath is a financial planner and personal finance journalist, and her Substack is called Your Brain on Money. Hannah, thank you.
10: Thank you.

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1: 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I'm Elsa Chang.
2: And I'm Juana Summers. With relentless drone attacks from the air and from the sea, Ukraine is challenging Russia's hold on Crimea. Early today, one of those strikes knocked out electricity for hours in the largest city. This Black Sea Peninsula is usually packed with families enjoying summer beach vacations, but not this year, as NPR's Greg Myrie reports.
3: Here's a Russian woman on social media describing life in Crimea these days.
4: Transportation is completely at a standstill. No gasoline, no fuel, no power. The stores are closed. The banks are closed. Nothing works at all. There is no water either.
3: No one expected this. Crimea was the first place Russian leader Vladimir Putin seized when he initially invaded Ukraine in 2014. An estimated 1 million Russian troops and civilians have poured into Crimea to make it more Russian and less Ukrainian. Yet in recent months, Ukrainian forces have made life in Crimea increasingly miserable, with nonstop drone attacks from both the sky and the sea. Russian military facilities have been hit hard. For civilians, a critical shortage of basic services keeps getting worse in a place that relies heavily on imports.
5: I think Putin's got a problem here.
3: Mark Montgomery is a retired U.S. Navy Rear Admiral who comes to Ukraine regularly to help train the military. He's keeping an eye on Crimea.
5: You cannot keep that many people in a place with limited water, no fuel, limited foodstuffs. I mean, they're going to have to leave.
3: Crimea juts into both the Black Sea and the Sea of Azov. Its location and climate have made it a prize for centuries. For Russia's military, Crimea is a warm water port to the south. Tourists are drawn to the mild weather and picturesque views of the sea and the mountains. Hanna Shellist is the head of security programs at the Ukrainian PRISM think tank. She said Russians eagerly moved to Crimea a decade ago.
6: Because some of the Russian military, for example, were coming together with their families, buying property and staying and dreaming about staying there.
3: They often moved into homes vacated by Ukrainians who'd fled. Russian security forces still maintain tight control over Ukrainians who've remained.
6: Because you are arrested if you speak Ukrainian, if you have Ukrainian keyboard, if you have Ukrainian music. Any demonstration of you being Ukrainian, you are arrested.
3: But Russia's grip looks less secure with Ukraine's recent drone campaign. This includes almost daily attacks on Russian ships and ferries delivering food, fuel, and other essential supplies. Ukraine says in the past month it's hit more than 130 Russian vessels in the Sea of Azov and more than 80 in the Black Sea. Dmytro Pletenchuk is the spokesman for Ukraine's Navy.
7: Russia didn't expect these measures from us. Now they're trying to catch up with our technology, but it takes them 6 months, and we keep improving. Russia is now at a logistics dead end.
3: Here's a key point. Russia controls the entire coastline of the Sea of Azov, which is an inland sea. Yet Russia has effectively lost control of the water, losing it to a country that doesn't currently have traditional Navy ships or sailors at sea. Mark Montgomery says Ukraine's Navy has been overachieving throughout the war.
5: The Ukrainian Navy is the most successful Navy in the world without having a ship get underway for a day.
3: The reason, he says, is Ukraine's pioneering use of powerful explosive drones at sea, both on the surface and underwater. Now, to be clear, Russian forces still control all of Crimea, though some Russian civilians appear to be leaving. And while the Russians are suffering tough blows, they're delivering some of their own. The Russian Navy is striking international cargo ships that pick up Ukrainian corn, wheat, and sunflower oil in the port of Odessa. 10 sailors were killed in one attack, and most international ships have now been scared away, says Hanna Shellist.
6: These ships are not even Ukrainian. The only guilt is that they are coming to Ukraine.
3: Meanwhile, Ukraine's President Volodymyr Zelensky recently told Fox News that Ukraine isn't trying to recapture Crimea, at least for now.
8: Is Crimea back on the table?
9: We'll see. I don't know.

0: Land is very important. It's our territory. It's our history. It's about our houses. But the most important, not to lose people.
1: His Russian counterpart, Vladimir Putin, called Crimea an inseparable part of Russia when he seized it. Today, he's conspicuously silent about the troubles there. Greg Myrie, NPR News, Kyiv.
2: We may be in the final stretch of summer, but there is still time to get outdoors and, if you're lucky, find a place to swim. NPR's Brian Mann spent a day paddling a wild river in northern New York searching for the perfect sand beach.
3: It is a scorching hot August day, and I am drifting with the current down the Ausable River.
4: The Ausable River in far upstate New York winds through forest, then a delta wetland lush with birds. A woodpecker knocks in the trees. Then a kingfisher flits past, bobbing and chattering just above the water.
3: There's a great blue heron that just lifted off over the marsh.
4: Most of the paddle I'm by myself, but just shy of where the river opens onto Lake Champlain, a woman in a bright yellow kayak paddles up to me. Bonnie Powers grew up in this area. She's 65 years old. I ask if she paddles a lot by herself, and she grins and nods.
5: It's just in me to do it. I just love it.
4: She says this river is a favorite with its silver maple trees and the lipstick red cardinal flowers blossoming along the bank.
5: It's like a fix for me to be out in nature, be peaceful, and think and not have clutter in your head.
4: After chatting a while, we paddle our separate ways, and soon the river changes.
3: It's like a curtain opening, and there's the big lake and the green mountains of Vermont on the far side, just this huge sweeping view. Blue sky and kind of a summer shimmer to everything.
4: I make my way along the shore where the lake shallows. The sand is the color of amber. It feels amazing on my bare feet. After beaching the canoe, it's finally time to dive in. The water is the perfect kind of cold. It rinses away the heat and the sweat of the paddle. So I linger, swimming and sunbathing in this sweet final part of summer. Brian Mann, NPR News on Lake Champlain, New York.

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This is NPR News. The U.S.-Israeli war against Iran is approaching 6 months, and behind the headlines about the Strait of Hormuz and the economy are the people trying to survive both the bombings on their country and the increasingly hardline regime in power. We hear from Iranians in the border town of Van in Turkey, where our colleague Hadil El-Shalchi is reporting. Tomorrow on Morning Edition from NPR News.

0: 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I'm Elsa Chang.
1: And I'm Juana Summers. Coming up, our conversation with the Guinness World Records youngest male museum curator,
0: 11-year-old Anderson Taylor.
2: Usually I wake up around like 6 o'clock in the morning. I grab the keys, or depending on if it's open or not, my special signature hat.
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3: Live from NPR News in Culver City, California, I'm Dwayne Brown. The aircraft carrier George Washington is now headed toward the Middle East following reports of mental stress and supply issues aboard the USS Abraham Lincoln. That ship has been deployed for a record 240 days at sea to support the U.S.-Israeli war with Iran. The Military Times has reported that sailors are exhausted, and one family claims a sailor attempted to go overboard during the long deployment. NPR has not independently confirmed the reports, while Defense Secretary Pete Hegseth says those claims were misrepresented.
4: What they do in those high seas and those austere conditions with less port calls, it's incredible. I mean, Americans don't understand what it's like to do that. So as someone who's not been on a ship like that, but been on long deployments, I feel it. I want them home as soon as everybody else.
3: The USS George Washington will be replacing the Lincoln as part of a planned rotation. Some swing state voters might not be quick to reject socialist political candidates, which have gained traction in this year's primaries. NPR's Ashley Lopez observed two online focus groups of voters in Nevada.
5: The focus groups were made up of 12 voters with mixed political affiliations who supported Joe Biden in 2020 and then President Trump in 2024. 10 of those voters who participated under the condition their last name would not be used said they would not automatically dismiss a candidate who was labeled a socialist. Melody was one of them.
6: I mean, I think that they're at least looking at ways to make sure that everybody is taken care of.
5: According to the Pew Research Center, a third of Democrats view Democratic Socialist candidates positively, and a plurality of all Americans say they neither like nor dislike Democratic Socialists. Ashley Lopez, NPR News.
3: Well, stocks rebounded, finishing higher on Wall Street. This is NPR. In eastern Congo, the Ebola outbreak has spread to a sixth province. The rare virus has killed more than 2,000 people since May. NPR's Dori Buskerin has more.
7: Officials with the Africa CDC announced the death of a man in the province of Bazwele, on the border of the Central African Republic. He had traveled there from a province with previously reported Ebola cases. The Africa CDC is pressing for an older vaccine to be tested for use to control this outbreak, even though it was developed for a different strain of Ebola. Director General Dr. Jean Kaseya says health workers are operating in a gray area, trying to get vaccines to people to stop the spread.
8: When you are in a gray area, you have to make strong decisions to stop seeing people dying, to reverse the trend of morbidity.
7: Kaseya said this outbreak is already several times larger than the 2014 Ebola outbreak was at this point. It killed 11,000 people in West Africa over the course of 2 years. Dori Buskerin, NPR News, Washington.
3: Shipping companies have begun passing on refunds to customers hit by President Trump's sweeping tariffs last year on goods from nearly every country. After the Supreme Court struck down those duties and ordered the administration to refund more than $30 billion worth of tariffs last month, FedEx and UPS are now sending refunds to customers who originally paid that import tax. This is NPR.

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1: From NPR News, this is All Things Considered. I'm Elsa Chang.
2: And I'm Mary Louise Kelly. When you live in Washington, as I do, you get used to all sorts of extraordinary things. Presidential motorcades tying up the streets, military helicopters buzzing up and down the Potomac, and over this last year, members of the National Guard patrolling our neighborhoods. About 800 service members were deployed last August. Since then, their numbers have swelled to nearly 5,000, and they're assignment has been extended until January 2029. So, as I said, their presence has become routine, but there is nothing routine about questions over the role the National Guard could play in the upcoming midterms. That was one of the topics we discussed on NPR's weekly national security podcast, Sources and Methods. Joining me were correspondents Kat Lonsdorf and Tom Bowman, who covers the Pentagon.
3: I was talking to a senior Democratic strategist, and he said, I was asking about the midterms, you know, and what are your concerns? And I thought he would say, well, hopefully the Democrats will pull it off. But what he said was, I'm worried about ICE agents going to the polls, National Guard showing up at the polls, and maybe suppressing the vote or scaring people and so forth. And then beyond that, this talk, if the midterms don't go the way the president wants, the strategist said, I could see, you know, the military maybe going to some states and seizing ballot boxes. I know that sounds outlandish, but there is that concern that these people are talking about because of this military presence.
4: Yeah, I've been hearing similar concerns for months now. You know, I've been talking to people for a year about this deployment, and increasingly in those conversations I've been having with constitutional law experts, former military officials, it goes very quickly to the midterms. You know, this,
2: like before you bring up the
4: absolutely
2: midterms?
4: Before
2: this is
4: I
2: where their head is?
4: Yes.
2: Okay.
4: And I called up retired General Randy Manner. He was once a top official for the National Guard, and he's really against this deployment in D.C. And I called him the other day to talk about the extension and this one-year mark we're hitting, and he really quickly raised his concerns about the midterms.
5: I think what we are about to see in the United States is going to be the deployment either at the federal level or at the state level of National Guard soldiers to, quote-unquote, protect the security of the vote in November. Since we are less than 100 days away, I think that is the greatest threat. I hope I'm proven wrong. I really do.
2: But can I just spell out specifically what does that look like? Like, how do we get from presence patrols walking the streets to some kind of threat to election integrity?
4: Yeah, I mean, I want to be clear. There are very strict federal laws against military presence around polls. But when I talk to people about this, there's a couple different ways it can play out. Largely, it involves invoking the Insurrection Act, which I know we've been kind of talking about for a year now. President Trump likes to talk about the Insurrection Act, especially when he's talking about the National Guard. And if you invoke the Insurrection Act because, you know, there was unrest after elections, or because he saw that there was some kind of threat to elections, something like that, right? Uh-huh. That would mean that he could seize control of the National Guard in various states. So the president would then control the National Guard, and NORTHCOM would then control the National Guard.
3: But the bar is pretty high for that. Presidents have invoked the Insurrection Act in the past during the Eisenhower-Kennedy administration because the states weren't enforcing desegregation laws. But again, it's a high bar. There has to be some specific reason. You can't just say, well, I'm worried about the vote. We're going to send the Guard in.
4: Yeah. There's also the concern that, you know, governors who are maybe Republican, agree with this administration, could willingly deploy their National Guard to various cities in their states. And maybe you wouldn't have troops at the polling places, but you could have troops patrolling the streets, and that creates a kind of chilling effect when people are trying to vote or going to vote or going to protest, something like that, right? You know, like I said, there are a lot of people that are paying attention to this and trying to kind of start ringing the alarm bells in case this is a situation we are heading toward as the midterm elections come up soon. I talked with retired Major General Stephen Lepper. He's a former JAG, a military lawyer, and he's part of a group of former military lawyers who have written a report to Congress about these very concerns.
6: When you start down this road where it becomes more and more acceptable for the military to be used domestically, you start encountering these situations like midterm elections that will essentially impose the will of the people commanding those forces on our fellow citizens.
4: And, you know, some members of Congress have also been talking about this. You know, back in March, General Guillo, he is the commander of NORTHCOM, who would potentially be in charge of the troops if President Trump does invoke the Insurrection Act or something like that. And he was asked about this exact scenario in front of Congress. Here's one exchange with Senator Alyssa Slotkin. She's a Democrat from Michigan.
7: And if you were asked to move uniformed military into polling locations without any credible threat reporting of an armed force countering the United States, would you send those forces in?
8: Ma'am, I recognize that that's against the law, and I would not follow an unlawful order.
4: So you hear him pretty clearly there say that he doesn't think that he would not follow that order. You know, Senator Tammy Duckworth also pushed him on that in that same congressional hearing, and he said very clearly, I don't think they should be anywhere near there when talking about the polls, that if given the order, I would look at it very closely. But, you know, as we've talked about on this podcast before, Defense Secretary Pete Hegseth has shown he has no problem firing military leaders who don't agree with the administration.
9: Just to inject one other point, which is National Guard troops are wherever they are because they're following orders and trying to serve their country. Do we have any sense of what the conversation is among any of these National Guard troops who are actually out patrolling and who are caught up in this whole discussion we're having?
4: Yeah. You know, I have been talking to some of them. You can stop them on the street and talk to them. Maybe some of you have. You know, they're all not authorized to speak to the press. They're active duty. So I don't grab
9: right.
4: my microphone and put it in their face. But, you know, a lot of them will tell me we're here because we're following orders. We're not doing anything illegal. We're just walking around, that kind of thing. A lot of the Guard who are here right now in D.C. volunteered for this deployment. I think that's kind of an important note. They raised their hands for it. That can be for a variety of reasons. They make extra money by taking these deployments, for example. But I have been talking to some members who have served in this mission, who aren't part of it anymore, who have been talking to me anonymously because, again, they're still active duty. They're not allowed to speak to the press. And, you know, there are some real moral quandaries that they're having about this deployment and about the extended presence of the military here in the city.
9: That was NPR's Kat Lonsdorf and Tom Bowman on our weekly national security podcast, Sources and Methods. 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

0: This is All Things Considered from NPR News. The economy is not doing well in the Israeli-occupied West Bank. Since the war in Gaza began in 2023, Israel has prevented Palestinians from working in the country and has withheld tax and customs money from the West Bank. Now, another unexpected problem is hobbling financial life in the Palestinian territory. A glut of cash and nowhere to store it. NPR's Emily Fang explains.
1: It's the lunch rush hour at this gas station in the West Bank, and Hassan Abu Shabaya is in a particular hurry to get his coffee and smoothie to go. I need to make it to the bank before they close in the afternoon, he says, to deposit money. And depositing money is no easy task in the West Bank these days, he says. Because personal accounts like his have a deposit limit of 5,000 shekels a month, he explains. About $1,600. For businesses like Adan Al-Makiti's butchery shop, this cap on deposits is stifling. His business account lets him deposit up to the equivalent of $6,000 a month, but it's not enough to pay for the thousands of dollars of meat that stocks his shop or the thousands more in his employees' salaries. So, he says, he frequently writes checks which accidentally bounce, because while he has cash, he does not have enough money in his account. This is the dilemma facing most Palestinians in the West Bank today. Even if you have money in paper form, like in cash, getting that money into a bank so you can pay debts, import goods, or pay off a mortgage is becoming harder and harder.
2: And that is suffocating the trade cycle between us and Israel.
1: This is Yahya Shunar, the head of the Palestinian Monetary Authority. He explains the West Bank uses Israel's currency, the shekel. And so Israel controls the West Bank's financial connections with the outside world. And the problems begin in 2022.
2: Ever since this new government in Israel took over office in 2022, where they started putting restrictions on shipping extra shipments.
1: Shipments of currency they would accept.
2: So it's a kind of a punishment to us.
1: Israeli officials say they've halted cooperation over concerns of exposure to possible terror financing and money laundering. As a result, Shunar says there is more than $5 billion worth of shekels stuck inside the Palestinian territory, so much idle cash that it is literally decaying in bank vaults that are filled to bursting.
2: Part of it will go rotten.
1: From the humidity.
2: It is literally shekels sitting in the banks. I have here under in this building in minus four, more than 8 billion shekels.
1: And this is why Palestinian banks have limited deposits. They have too much cash already. Even greater disaster is looming. Two major Israeli banks, Discount and Hapoalim Banks, say they will cut off ties with Palestinian institutions in the West Bank as soon as this September. Shunar says if they do so, the results will be catastrophic for Palestinians.
2: Gradually, you will face interruption of basic foods and services coming to Palestine. You will have an interruption of basic fuel.
1: Because 100% of the West Bank's fuel and nearly all of its electricity is bought from Israel.
2: You will have black market, you will have a chaos.
1: Cracks are already starting to show as Palestinians open up extra accounts under their children's names and scrounge for extra checks. For Tariq Al-Makiti, even a car payment is a struggle. He wrote the seller a check for about $1,000 in shekels, but the bank wouldn't let him deposit money beforehand. And his check bounced. Emily Fang, NPR News, Ramallah, the West Bank.
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0: This is All Things Considered from NPR News. I'm Elsa Chang.
1: And I'm Juana Summers. It hit 104 degrees today in Rennes and the Brittany region of northwestern France. That is a place known for cool, rainy summers, but not this summer. Europe is now in its fifth heat wave of the season. NPR's Eleanor Beardsley reports from Paris, where the high reached 99 today.
2: The streets of Paris are baking, and there's a hot wind that blows. It doesn't even cool down at night. It's our fifth heat wave of the summer, and people are absolutely exhausted.
3: Really hot, especially when in the night it doesn't go down.
1: 20-year-old Adèle Vézilier and her father Jan Vézilier are hurrying home, where they say it's a little cooler than the street. Like most Parisians, they don't have air conditioning, but they close their shades all day to block the sun and open at night for cooler air. It's this succession of heat waves that's so hard, says the father. Before, we would have maybe one per summer. Paris summers historically hovered in the mid-80s, not anymore. The first shocking blast of heat came in 2003, killing tens of thousands across Europe, mostly older people. Now they're coming every year, several times. Heat waves have intensified over the years because of human-caused climate change. The high temperatures and intense drought this year have sparked wildfires that have burned through hundreds of thousands of acres in France and Spain. Olivier Proust is a weathercaster with Météo France, the National Weather Service.
4: The new climate is every day rewriting its own story. I'm sorry to say that these conditions are the new patterns of summer in France and in all the Western Europe.
1: Scientists say Europe is heating faster than any other continent for two main reasons. The atmospheric and oceanic currents buffeting it, like the Gulf Stream, are changing and intensifying. And Europe is the closest continent to the Arctic, where melting glaciers mean the Earth is absorbing more heat and sunlight. Parisians are already changing their habits to adapt to the warming climate. The Seine River, shunned for bathing for more than a century, has now become a regular swimming hole. Camille Cochin and François Gérard have just had a dip at the docks built by the Eiffel Tower. It's extraordinary and totally relaxing, they say. And what a view.
5: For
1: those of us who can't get away on vacation, says Cochin, the Seine is saving our summer. Eleanor Beardsley, NPR News, Paris.
0: Okay, not many kids can claim the title of museum curator, but 11-year-old Anderson Taylor sure can. He opened a natural history museum in Cambridge, Illinois in 2024 when he was only 9 years old. And now, Anderson can add youngest male museum curator to his list of already impressive accomplishments. And he joins us now. Welcome and congrats on winning a Guinness World Record.
6: Yeah, thanks for having me in. Yeah.
0: So, wait, okay, Anderson, I just want to start by going back to the very beginning of things. Tell me how you even got the idea to start the Cambridge Natural History Museum.
6: So, yeah, when I was about 7 years old, we went on like a family trip to Scotland. We were looking for some dinosaur footprints on a beach.
0: Yeah.
6: And they told us about this fun museum called Staffan Dinosaur Museum. And it was really cool. It was like a little one-room museum.
0: Wow.
6: So when we got home, I told my dad that I wanted to start a museum.
0: Okay, so you get inspired to open a museum all those years ago, and now you have your very own museum. What does it look like on the inside?
6: Well, it's a little one-room museum, and it's got a whole bunch of, like, about 13 display cases,
0: wow.
6: And most of them are in a big, like, circle, essentially, around the room.
0: And what sorts of artifacts are on display?
6: We've got seashells, minerals, gemstones, dinosaur fossils, some replicas, Native American artifacts, and, yeah, stuff like that, yeah.
0: Wait, so Anderson, help me picture this. How do you go about regularly finding artifacts for your museum?
6: So a lot of the collections donated fossils. But when we do go out and find fossils, most of the time, surprisingly, I find them in my driveway.
0: What? What happened in your driveway many, many, many, many eons ago?
6: So, The gravel that's in our driveway is limestone, and limestone is generally just fossils.
0: Uh-huh.
6: And that's actually how my first fossil was found. It had this little corkscrew-looking thing in it. It's called a crinoid. They were very cool animals that looked like plants, surprisingly. And we also had some coral pieces in there.
0: That's amazing. So just give me an idea of what it's like to be a curator day to day. What does a day in your life look like?
6: So usually I wake up around like 6 o'clock in the morning and I grab the keys, or depending on if it's open or not, my special signature hat, go up there, open it up, and then I essentially for the rest of the day, depending on if there's people or not, I will just look at the rocks and kind of study them, see if I can find anything new about them. Or if there are people in there, I just give them a tour of the entire museum.
0: What happens to the museum while you're at school?
6: So usually at school, nothing really happens there, except for the few times that I get pulled out of school to open up because someone wants me to open up.
0: Your teachers are cool with that?
6: Sometimes. If it's like somebody reserved to go to the museum, then yeah, they're fine with that.
0: I mean, you have a job to do, right?
6: Yeah.
0: Exactly. Do you still have as much time to go fossil hunting on your driveway?
6: Yeah, whenever I have the free time to, I sometimes do.
0: So awesome. So, Anderson, what is your ultimate dream? If you have a professional dream yet at your age, do you think that museum curation is something you will always be involved with?
6: Yeah, I think it will be. Like, museum curating is just going to be my thing. It's really fun.
0: Well, is there a famous museum out there in the world that you would love to one day be a curator for?
6: The American Museum of Natural History would be a fun one to curate.
0: Oh, right here in Washington, D.C.?
6: Yeah.
0: Oh, I could totally see you there.
6: Mm-hmm.
0: Well, it was so fun talking to you, Anderson. Thank you so much.
6: Yeah, you're welcome.
0: That is Anderson Taylor, curator of the Cambridge Natural History Museum in Cambridge, Illinois, and the youngest male curator in the world. Maybe I can get you to cut class and let me into your museum one day.
6: I'd be fine with that.

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2: Alaska State Troopers are seeking information about the whereabouts of 40-year-old Jedediah Atchuk, who was reported missing from Chivak on the evening of August 7th. Atchuk is 5'8" tall and 145 pounds and has short black hair. He was last seen at the riverfront near Chivak on the morning of August 7th, wearing all black clothing. Anyone with information is asked to call Bethel Troopers at 543-2294.

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1: Hi, Mary. Good morning.
0: We are not quite dying seeing illusion. So one toys at touch corner. 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We are good as I and we are weak keto from some of you. Newton, our computer. We are not quite here. Ika you shouldn't thought, Jingo Maluku yuk asa, Niju Nidra, Taring Rasu, Usptun, Hong Kunsu. 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
1: Yeah. Ina Payago Kayulan over Queen Kayazok, Yok Luku, and I come up. I do Lasha. So I'm doing your Jimarillo Puchok. 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Yeah. Being a Mark Nakulum Casilum Payazo at Pasu Henry Looney, Yuchtun Su Ilgwalo.
0: We are not going to die. 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Some yard, I got your chick gotten.
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0: Alaska State Troopers are seeking information about the whereabouts of 40-year-old Jedediah Atchuk, who was reported missing from Chivac on the evening of August 7th. Atchuk is 5'8" tall and 145 pounds and has short black hair. He was last seen at the riverfront near Chivac on the morning of August 7th, wearing all black clothing. Anyone with information is asked to call Bethel Troopers at 543-2294.
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artwork for that song shows a bunch of friends standing along a ridge watching fireworks explode above them in the night sky. And there's something about the tone of that song that just feels like that. On the West Coast, that was Heisla Jamaican rapper and musician Boslin with Killers. And it captures the essence of what he does best. It's nostalgic and familiar, but somehow fresh and new at the same time. I'm Jared Martineau. This is Reclaimed, your home for Indigenous music here on CBC. And we're going to traverse those territories today. I've got a mix of nostalgic classics and fresh sounds for you, including music from Robbie Robertson, Wolf Saga, and the Garifuna Collective coming up. So stay with me. But first is a very fun collab between two artists that both love to channel the magic of bygone eras, lo-fi sound recording techniques, and buzzed-out vintage vibes. I believe this is the first time they've done that together on a record, and the results are just blissful. Here's Toro y Moi and Unknown Mortal Orchestra with The Medium.

Fantastic native band from the Southwest, that was Wavelengths with Kakashi. They're a high-energy band that came up in the Four Corners, the stunning lands where Arizona, Utah, Colorado, and New Mexico meet. And Wavelengths doesn't just rep that meeting point of places, they also bring together multiple nations. They rep the Diné, Zuni Pueblo, and Anishinaabe. And their mission is to bring the res into the musical landscape of pop-punk. I'm Jared Martineau, this is Reclaimed on CBC Music and Radio, and next I want to play you one of my favorite songs from Black Belt Eagle Scout, the opening track from their album, The Land, The Water, The Sky. The record is about lead singer Catherine Paul's own journey back home to her Swinomish res in the Pacific Northwest. Coming home made her happy, but it also came with challenges, and the album became what she calls her love letter to Indigenous strength and healing. And it's a reminder that if you listen to the waves and the wind through the trees, you can finally remember to breathe. This is Black Belt Eagle Scout with My Blood Runs Through This Land.

from her excellent album of Tongues North Star remixes. That was Tanya Tagak with Earth Monster, the Dave Parley remix. Tagak says Tongues is an album about movement into a psychic place of healing, rebirth, and power. And the songs on it make musical space for myth and poetry to crash into what she calls an industrial electronic exoskeleton. What a perfect description. I'm Jared Martineau. This is Reclaimed, and you can listen live from anywhere in the world on the CBC Listen app. From industrial electronics, let's time travel back to the halcyon haze of days spent curled up on the couch watching and rewinding your favorite movies on a worn-out VHS tape. So many movies from that era had soundtracks filled with synthesizers and big, memorable melodies. An Anishinaabe musician, Wolf Saga, took all that 80s energy and bottled it up into what you're hearing right now. From his album, Ode In, meaning heart, this is B-Roll on Reclaimed.

town flies way under the radar, and it's hard to find, but what a gem it is. You're hearing Dream Coast with Weightless. This is one of just a small handful of songs that I've found that traverse the sonic landscape of First Nations and Indigenous synthwave. But I wish there was more of it, because the pink and purple computer graphic sunsets and cyan grid video game energy of this song is such a vibe. A deeply nostalgic world to get lost in. I'm Jared Martineau, this is Reclaimed, and I hope you're enjoying the music today. I want to keep that warm world glowing and play you two tracks that capture the nostalgic bop of trip-hop. When Robbie Robertson released his album Contact from the Underworld of Red Boy back in 1998, he didn't just capture the down-tempo temperament of the time, he built blueprints for the next generation. Just listen to the way this song flips a sample of Shoshone and Paiute singer Leah Hicks Manning that Robbie found buried in the Library of Congress. You can hear the future of remix, sample, and beat-making culture being prototyped in real time. Here's Robbie Robertson with The Sound is Fading on Reclaimed.

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This is Robbie Robertson from Six Nations of the Grand River, and you're listening to Reclaimed on CBC Radio.

lead all the way back to fully reclining side vibe. That was Mojo Rising and the Lazy 88s with Dreaming. And they were joined on it by Lakota singer and musician Suzanne Kite. That one sounded like it could have been made back in trip hop's heyday in the early 90s, but it's actually from Mojo Rising's 2013 album, On the Horizon. And even then, nostalgia was on the rise, and you could hear a new wave coming filled with free Y2K and down-tempo vibes. You're listening to Reclaimed. I'm Jared Martineau. Indigenous futures have always been formed and informed by imagining and elsewhere, by telling stories about places and times that have yet to come or that may come around again. The band Yamantaka Sonic Titan understands that assignment. Their music turns collective, polyphonic dreaming into an expansive musical and political project, and it sounds like a graphic novel come to life. The band says their music is a way of retelling the mythologies, customs, and stereotypes of their ancestors with cartoon bodies as their vessels. Here's Yamantaka Sonic Titan with Queens.

pitunga maluging ila ang uso tagata kusin ng ila uwakisima pigalugo ulapitunga maluging ila ang uso tagata

Broadcasting from the decolonized ruins of an indigenous future, you're hearing Stoic with New Green. In their telling, after the Earth becomes uninhabitable in 2042, indigenous people move underground. And this song is a transmission from the descendants that survived, indigenous artists and warriors anchored by ancient knowledge and practice. Before that, you heard a Greenlandic transmission encoded in the language of Kalalisut, rapper Tarak with Pigalugu. This is Reclaimed on CBC Music and Radio. I'm Jared Martineau. Where and when are you listening from? Drop me a line to let me know. You can send us a transmission to reclaimed@cbc.ca. From Anishinaabe future ruins, let's travel to Central America now to hear the indigenous past and present speak to each other. The Garinagu are Afro-Indigenous descendants of indigenous Carib and Arawak tribes and diasporic Africans that escaped slavery across the Caribbean. I'm going to play you two versions of Garifuna music, but first I want to land you in the place that gives rise to these life-affirming sounds. This song takes you to Livingston, a small village in Guatemala that's accessible only by boat or plane and emerges from the jungle at the turquoise mouth of the Rio Dulce River. And here's what that place sounds like. This is Ibi Meni with Adari Labugana on Reclaimed.

Garifuna Music Reimagined. This is Mama Gloria. And this culture and continent crossing collab brings together geographic and musical worlds. Stunning rhythms and vocal sounds from Belize by the Garifuna Collective, with the swirling Italian winds, strings, and vivid electronic production of Luigi Gori and Godrada. And together they channel a luminous sonic ritual that's both rooted and transcendent. I'm Jared Martineau, this is Reclaimed, and I hope you've enjoyed the music today. You can listen back to this episode again anytime on the CBC Listen app. You can catch us every week right here on CBC Music and Radio. And you can find us across Turtle Island on Sirius XM and Native Voice One. And you can drop me a note to say hi. Our email is reclaimed@cbc.ca. Our show is produced by Travis Pereira, Spiros Georgiou, Lauren Hancock, Judas Lynch, and me. Join me again next week for more songs and sounds from across the indigenous world. I'll see you then. Hi, Mgwich, and Masicho for listening.

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1: Alaska State Troopers are seeking information about the whereabouts of 40-year-old Jedediah Atchak, who was reported missing from Chivac on the evening of August 7th. Atchak is 5'8" tall and 145 pounds and has short black hair. He was last seen at the riverfront near Chivac on the morning of August 7th, wearing all black clothing. Anyone with information is asked to call Bethel Troopers at 543-2294.
2: 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Advice to stay on the snow machine trail or the ice road and be wary of all single tracks. Just because one person made it doesn't mean you will. 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

0: State Trooper at National Rejuchtut Nanlujanik Ashragulagum Yuinak Malruk Jadidaya Achakam Nanlujit Nilugu Ranrut Kshat Juvaramuk Atakani Dingun Malrunligan Achakak Suchtutak 5'8" Dali 145 pounds Ukamas Daluni Nuyai Dungut Nani Nating Nang nakamagtangishkot kwigam tsnini, jivagami unakani tungun malgunligin adugluni tungul kakshay naganik. 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
1: 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Always take some sort of signaling device with you on a trip. Flares, flashlight, or something that gives out light. 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

0: Jimmy Martin, Marty Stewart, and the Sunny Mountain Boys.
1: Hello, everyone. This is your Action News reporter with all the news that is news across the nation on the scene at the supermarket. There seems to have been some disturbance here. Pardon me, sir. Did you see what happened?
2: Yeah, I did. I was standing over there by the tomatoes, and here he comes, running through the pole beans, through the fruits and vegetables, naked as a jaybird. And I hollered over to Ethel. I said, "Don't look, Ethel." And it's too late. She'd already been incensed.
3: Here he comes.

0: Yeah, I see. I was just in here getting my tires checked, and he disappeared out of the traffic. Come streaking around the grease right there. Didn't have nothing on but a smile. I looked in there, and Ethel was getting her cold drink. I hollered, "Don't look, Ethel!" And it's too late. She'd already been mooned. Flashed her right there in front of the shop or so.
1: Boogity, boogity.

Yeah, deal. Half time, I was just going down there to get Ethel a snow cone. Here it come, right out of the cheap seat. Dribbling. Right down the middle of the court. Didn't have on nothing but a T.S. Made a hook shot and got out through the concession stand. I hollered up at Ethel. I said, "Don't look, Ethel!" It was too late. She'd already got a free shot. Grandstand. Right there in front of the home page. Here comes the kid. Who's up with it? Ethel. Is that you, Ethel? What do you think you're doing? You get your clothes on.

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0: 1240 AM Bethel, Alaska, 91.9 FM in Aniak, KCUK 88.1 FM in Chivak, KWTB 92.3 in Alakanak, 93.3 FM in KCEF Chifornak, KHSK Imanak, KUIT Good News Bay, KKWG Kongiganak, KUZY Nunamikwa, KWNQ Kunahog, and KRMR Russian Mission.
1: Alaska State Troopers are seeking information about the whereabouts of 40-year-old Jedediah Achuk, who was reported missing from Chivak on the evening of August 7th. Achuk is 5'8" tall and 145 pounds and has short black hair. He was last seen at the riverfront near Chivak on the morning of August 7th, wearing all black clothing. Anyone with information is asked to call Bethel Troopers at 543-2294.
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Oh, and we all wondered if she would. 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
1: Hi, I'm Leanne Hansen. 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Daniel Shore is there, too, with his long view, and Will Shortz is always there with a mind-boggling puzzle. 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
1: Kanram ayokutikka umyokakluku litnaurat litlkat pitkluku. 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

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Always take some sort of signaling device with you on a trip. 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
1: Hi, this is Norman Jaffet from Bethel Search and Rescue. When on a long trip, make sure you're prepared for any circumstances, lost trail, bad weather, etc. You're listening to KYK 640 AM in Bethel, Alaska.

0: Live from NPR News in Washington, I'm Dave Mattingly. Consumers in the U.S. cut back on their spending in July. The Commerce Department says retail sales declined 0.6%. It's the largest monthly drop in more than a year. It follows spending increases in April and May. The report says people spent fewer dollars online and for things like consumer electronics. With the November midterm elections less than 3 months away, the American-Israel Public Affairs Committee, known as AIPAC, has become a major focus of those critical of money in politics. The organization works to strengthen the partnership between the U.S. and Israel, as NPR's Barbara Sprunt reports.
1: AIPAC's affiliated Super PAC has spent about $62 million in this cycle, according to Open Secrets, which tracks campaign spending. For comparison, that's close to the amount spent by crypto and AI-related Super PACs. AIPAC is often singled out by name in ads and in campaign speeches, becoming a proxy for growing distaste for money in politics. Here's Democratic political analyst Van Jones.
2: Now it seems like AIPAC has somehow become the symbol of everything that's wrong with money in politics.
1: The organization faces a difficult moment. For decades, there was strong bipartisan support for Israel, support that has waned in the last few years. Barbara Sprunt, NPR News, Washington.
0: This is NPR News from Washington. Commerce Secretary Howard Lutnick is praising Apple's investment in the U.S. manufacturing sector. Natalie Weber with Houston Public Media has more.
3: Apple celebrated the expansion of its Houston facility this week, the first site in the U.S. that will produce its Mac Minis. The Commerce Secretary says the expansion is proof that President Trump's efforts to bring back domestic manufacturing jobs are working. Here's Lutnick speaking at the Houston ribbon-cutting ceremony.
4: President Trump set out to bring technological manufacturing

0: Actor and playwright John Leguizamo is a busy guy. In addition to his standout role in the Odyssey movie, he managed to find time to write a kid's book. Next time, Here and Now.
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2: Good morning, I'm Leila Fazil. In the new movie, The End of Oak Street, a family struggles to survive against dinosaurs. That family has a dog, Starbuck, and when the trailer released, people online had one question. Does Starbuck survive? Co-star Anne Hathaway saw the concern. In an interview, she said any movie that features a dog's death should automatically be rated R. She didn't officially confirm that Starbuck makes it, but if it's any hint, the movie's rated PG-13. It's Morning Edition.
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4: 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I'm Michelle Martin.
2: And I'm Leila Fadel. President Trump celebrated moves his administration made this week to restrict health care for transgender youth. That includes a new Medicaid policy, a report, and a short documentary. In a post on Truth Social, Trump said, quote, "Please remember this when you're casting your vote in the midterm elections in November," unquote. NPR's Selena Simmons-Duffin has more.
5: The first action on transgender youth came on Tuesday when the Department of Health and Human Services issued a final rule to block federal dollars from paying for gender-affirming care for young people who are enrolled in Medicaid or the Children's Health Insurance Program. Dr. Mehmet Oz, the administrator of the Centers for Medicare and Medicaid Services, made a social media video about it.
6: When the harms of sex-rejecting procedures are so serious and the evidence is weak, the government cannot keep signing these checks.
5: The rule is a big deal, says Katie Keith of Georgetown Law. She calls it unprecedented.
7: I'm not aware of any other times that the federal government has prohibited federal funds in this way for a specific patient population with a particular diagnosis.
5: Then on Thursday, the administration released a report called Wolves in White Coats that featured the stories of young people who had detransitioned and accused doctors and hospitals of being driven by greed. Administration officials then cited that report when they referred dozens of healthcare providers to the HHS Inspector General for investigation over billing codes. Vice President J.D. Vance and other officials made a video about that.
8: These allegations are crazy, and they demand investigation.
5: Finally, also on Thursday, HHS released a 12-minute documentary, also called Wolves in White Coats, narrated by Assistant Secretary for Health, Dr. Brian Christine.
9: Every year, American families are misled by activists, physicians, and mental health practitioners into making the biggest mistake of their child's life.
5: After all this came out, NPR spoke to the mother of a transgender teenager who's on Medicaid in California. She asked NPR not to use her voice on air because she fears her family could be targeted or her children could be taken away by the federal administration. She asked to be called by her initials, AW. She tells NPR the narrative about doctors driven by greed, forcing families to make decisions, couldn't be further from her experience. She says her child's care has been slow and thoughtful, and the idea that doctors are driven by profit is, quote, laughable because the population is so small. Lindsay Dawson makes the same point. She's director of LGBTQ health policy at the nonpartisan health policy organization, KFF.
10: It's very unlikely that providers are engaging this work solely to generate revenue.
5: When it comes to the new Medicaid rule, Dawson says some Democratic states are vowing to make up the cost. The federal government won't be paying anymore, including California, where AW lives. But AW is still worried. She says, quote, "It's heartbreaking and devastating to have your child used as basically a political football," unquote. Jennifer Levi, senior attorney with GLAAD Law, expects the rule to face legal challenges.
11: This has to be seen in the broader context of this long, ongoing attack on the transgender community.
5: So far, she says, the Trump administration has had a lot of losses on this issue in court, which may be why, in addition to making policy, the administration is also making videos. Selena Simmons-Duffin, NPR News.
2: 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I'm Leila Fadel.
4: And I'm Michelle Martin.

0: And when it came to the music video, I felt like that visual was gonna be so important to capture. By the end of it, when the ice breaks, there's this really beautiful, almost like euphoric joy that comes through, and everybody's dancing together. And that video, it makes me emotional.
1: Now, earlier this year at Coachella, you were on stage with Karol G, first Latina to headline at Coachella. And when you were on stage with her, you said, "Que viva Mexico, que viva Colombia." She's from Colombia. Y a todos nuestros inmigrantes. Why did you feel compelled to say that there at Coachella?
0: So I, a few years ago, was honored to receive the key to the city of Coachella. And learning that there is a misunderstanding for a lot of people who come to Coachella, the festival, not realizing that Coachella is a real place year round with, a real community of people. You know, I think all of Coachella Valley deserves to feel represented on that stage because they are the people who work the festival and who are there 365 days a year, whether there's a festival or not.
1: And then she also said to the crowd, don't feel fear, feel pride.
0: Yeah.
1: Especially poignant considering that there's people that speak Spanish who might be afraid of going because of what might happen.
0: Mm-hmm.
1: I mean, it's a heavy thing to hold on to, especially if you just want to go listen to music and you have to deal with the fear of whether something might happen.
0: And going back to songs like Epa, when I was talking about the importance of Latino joy and that being part of our resistance, to be able to create those safe spaces in our music, to create those safe spaces in the experiences that they have when they listen to our music, whether it's in the comfort of their own home or if it's at a concert, for them to feel seen and represented and recognized, I think is just so important. It's the least we can do.

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1: This may sound like sci-fi, but it's real. Leading artificial intelligence companies have reported that AI models have been escaping test environments and hacking into other computer systems. And that's not all AI can do.
2: The people who designed it really have no idea what it wants.
1: I'm Elsa Chang, the unpredictability of AI. That story on All Things Considered from NPR News.

0: Live from NPR News in Washington, I'm Janine Herbst. Luigi Mangione plans to plead guilty in a New York courtroom today to federal charges connected to the death of UnitedHealthcare CEO Brian Thompson. That's according to media reports. His trial on state charges in Thompson's death, which includes a murder charge, is due to get underway next month. Mangione had pleaded not guilty to all state and federal charges. An American missionary kidnapped by gunmen in Niger 9 months ago has been freed and is returning home. NPR's Jewel Bright reports the Christian aid group he worked for has confirmed his release.
1: Kevin Rideout, who was abducted in Niger's capital Niamey last October, is in good health and will soon be reunited with his family, SIM International said in a statement. There were no details on where he'd been held or how he was released. The State Department has not confirmed the release. While no group ever claimed responsibility for his abduction, a number of jihadist organizations linked to Al-Qaeda and the Islamic State group operate in the West African country. In 2023, Niger's military overthrew the democratically elected government in a coup, now ruled by a junta that is hostile to the West. The U.S. was forced to close down an airbase in Niger, which had been used to support counterterrorism operations. Drew Bright, NPR News, Lagos.
0: Wall Street's trading lower at this hour. The Dow is down 88 points. NASDAQ down 130. This is NPR News. Officials say Europe's fifth summer heat wave is lasting longer than the deadly heat wave of 2003 that killed tens of thousands of mostly elderly people. NPR's Eleanor Beardsley reports people are exhausted and worried about the future.
2: Clara Martin is walking her tiny dog Rocky down a searing Paris street. I always take the sidewalk in the shade and avoid the sun as much as possible, she says. Like most Parisians, she doesn't have air conditioning. Martin keeps the shutters closed all day and lives in front of a fan.
3: No, no.
2: She says even 20 years ago, she would have never imagined these kinds of temperatures. The thermometer is topping 40 degrees Celsius. That's 104 degrees Fahrenheit across France for the fifth time this summer. Severe drought conditions have sparked destructive wildfires. Europe is warming twice as fast as any other continent because of its proximity to the Arctic, where glaciers are melting and the land is now absorbing instead of reflecting the heat and sun. Eleanor Beardsley, NPR News, Paris.
0: Federal aviation authorities say parts of a broken fan blade is the cause of the shattered window on a Ryanair 737 last month that caused a passenger to be partially sucked out of a window. He was pulled to safety by fellow passengers. The NTSB says bird remains were found inside the engine, suggesting a bird strike during takeoff. 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

0: The new documentary, An Eye for an Eye, is a true crime thriller. An Iranian woman tries to stave off her execution for murdering her abusive husband. That's next time on Here and Now. 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
1: Good morning, I'm Michelle Martin. 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A new app sends messages at bird speed. It's called Carrier Pigeon. If you want to text someone in your city, it might take a few seconds. From LA to New York, almost a day. And sometimes the virtual pigeon virtually dies and the message never gets delivered. There's a solution for this too. Bust out that stationery and some stamps. It's Morning Edition.
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1: 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I'm Michelle Martin.
2: And I'm Leila Faldil. The amount of money that investors are borrowing to make trades is at an all-time high, more than $1.5 trillion. And that's more than the country's total credit card debt. The Indicator's Waylon Wong and Ricky Mulvey report.
3: Let's say you want to invest $100 in Apple stock, but only have $50. You could do something called margin trading. That's where you borrow money from a broker to buy more than you have in cash.
4: And making profits with other people's money is great. The problem is when markets go down. You still have to cover that loan and the interest.
5: You can either sell the stock to start to pay down that loan or post more margin to your account. That is, infuse more capital into your margin account.
4: That's Heather Tukes, a finance professor at Yale.
3: In other words, Heather says, put up more cash or be forced to sell investments to cover the loan.
4: A similar phenomenon just happened in the South Korean stock market.
3: Right. Investors there are excited about two companies, SK Hynix and Samsung. They make memory chips for AI data centers. And, you know, as we've covered on the show, lots of demand for these chips right now.
4: SK Hynix and Samsung dominate South Korea's stock market. The value of both companies skyrocketed as more investors got excited about their chips.
6: Semiconductor earnings have tripled in the last year. It's crazy.
3: That's Urian Timmer, Director of Global Macro at Fidelity Investments.
6: Everything is sort of in fast forward and is just multiple dimensions more of what we might typically see in the boom bust cycle.
3: Earlier this year, South Korea legalized single stock leveraged ETFs. These look just like a normal ETF on the outside, except there's extra leverage, futures, and various other financial tricks on the inside to multiply your returns. But they can also multiply your losses.
4: These ETFs became more popular in Korea as the value of those semiconductor companies grew, making up 20% of trading on the South Korean exchange on some days.
6: I call them weapons of self-destruction. I don't know why regulators approve these things.
3: His pessimistic view seems to hold, in Korea at least. The value of its stock market plummeted 40% at one point. The leveraged bets started to unwind, and margin traders had to sell their investments.
4: More than 3% of the South Korean adult population received a margin call. Their broker saying, hey, you need to sell something or put up more cash to cover these loans.
3: Goldman Sachs estimated that about 360,000 brokerage accounts were forced to sell all of their investments to cover their debts. Now, is there a lesson for the United States? We're seeing a record level of margin debt here.
4: And the Federal Reserve can do something about this, at least when it comes to margin debt. The bank has a little known job. The bank essentially tells investors, how much money do you need in your pocket to borrow a dollar?
3: If you have $50 to invest in Apple and you want to invest $100 total, the Fed could say, okay, we should be more cautious. Your brokerage firm can loan you, say, $25, not $50. So far, it hasn't done this. Urien Timmer believes the Fed may not want to get involved with margin trades for a simple reason.
6: I think the Fed generally does not get into the stock market / bubble business. Remember, Greenspan called the Nasdaq a bubble in 96, and it ran for 4 more years.
3: Spotting a bubble forming is easy. Timing the pop is much more difficult. You don't want to shut down a party that could keep rocking for a while. Waylon Wong,
4: Ricky Mulvey, NPR News.
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Today is Friday, August 14th, 2026. Let's take a look at KYUK's weather for Bethel and the Kuskokwim Delta today. Scattered showers and thunderstorms after 4 p.m. Partly sunny with a high near 70. Northeast wind 5 to 10 miles per hour. Tonight, scattered showers before 1 a.m. Mostly cloudy with a low around 58. Light south wind becoming southwest 5 to 10 miles per hour. For the lower Kuskokwim Valley today, scattered showers and thunderstorms after 4 p.m. Partly sunny with a high near 73. East wind around 5 miles per hour. Tonight, scattered showers before 10 p.m. Mostly cloudy with a low around 57. East wind around 5 miles per hour becoming calm. And for Anchorage today, mostly sunny with a high near 73 calm wind. Tonight, partly cloudy with a low around 56 calm wind. And for the Bethel tides, a high tide of 1.5 feet at 6:30 a.m. and a low tide of 0 feet at 1 p.m. and a high tide of 3.5 feet at 7 p.m. Sunrise time this morning was at 6:54 a.m. Sunset time will be at 10:49 p.m. Kuyana Jaknak for listening to KYUK 6:40 a.m. Mani Mamtari Sharmi.

0: Live from NPR News in Washington, I'm Janine Herbst. In New York, Luigi Mangione has pleaded guilty to federal stalking charges connected to the death of UnitedHealthcare CEO Brian Thompson. Prosecutors say the 28-year-old tracked Thompson down and shot him on a Manhattan sidewalk in 2024. He was charged by both federal and state prosecutors with ambushing the 50-year-old Thompson. Earlier this year, a judge struck down federal charges that could have brought the death penalty. Mangione still faces murder charges in a state trial set to begin next month, but his legal team is now expected to argue for the judge to toss those charges, given the federal guilty plea. President Trump's military campaign against Iran hasn't gone the way he promised it would. The administration now says it's getting ready to wage economic warfare, and ordinary Iranians say they will bear the brunt of that pain. NPR's Hadil Al-Shalchi has more from Turkey.
1: All Iranians NPR spoke to in Van agreed on one thing. Their country has become expensive. A tray of 30 eggs is now $5, double what it was about a month ago. Cooking oil is $3 for a 30-ounce bottle. That jumped about 30% in a month. A personal trainer who just arrived from Tehran said she can't afford much there anymore.
2: Like travel, like buying clothes, like... For example, I eat a lot of protein a day. Now I have to limit that.
1: She didn't want to be identified for fear of retribution from the regime. She said that people in Tehran were tense and on edge because of uncertainty, and the only hope for a future was to emigrate from Iran. Hadil Al-Shalchi, NPR News, Van, Turkey.
0: A new generation of small nuclear reactors could come online in the next few years. Companies successfully turned on 4 reactors this summer, but public opinion remains split. Hannah Merzbach of the Mountain West News Bureau has more.
3: A March Gallup poll shows 53% of Americans oppose having a local nuclear plant. Vicky O'Hara is not among them. She owns a bar in Atomic City outside of Idaho National Lab, the center of U.S. nuclear research.
4: I live 10 miles away, and I'm fine. I'm not glowing in the dark. You know, there's nothing to be scared of.
3: But nuclear safety experts are worried the Trump administration's fast-tracking of permits could lead to mistakes. The administration sees nuclear power as one way to meet rising energy demand. While many Americans don't want a plant in their backyard, polling also shows growing support for the U.S. emphasizing nuclear power more broadly. For NPR News, I'm Hannah Merzbach in Jackson, Wyoming.
0: Wall Street is trading lower at this hour. The Dow is down 140 points. The Nasdaq down 105 points. The S&P 500 is down 13. 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
5: You're listening to statewide news from Alaska Public Media. I'm Ava White. Anchorage police shot and injured a man Thursday afternoon on the city's east side. At a press conference later in the day, Anchorage Police Chief Sean Case said the man, who has not been named publicly, fired a gun near a Walmart at about 1 p.m. Thursday.
6: The male brandished a handgun while inside the store and then loaded the handgun while inside the store. He then left the location, walked across the parking lot, and fired one round in the air.
5: Case says officers found the man about a mile and a half away. He says one officer fired at the man shortly after making contact, but it's unclear what the man was doing just before he was shot.
6: At this time, the only thing that I can tell you is that the officers observed him sitting in a parking lot, and the subject stood up, and after that, we're going to have to wait for the interviews to determine exactly what happened.
5: Case says the man was taken to a hospital, where he was listed as being in stable condition. No officers were injured. Case says the incident was captured on dash camera and body camera footage, but there was no audio recorded. Case says audio usually starts recording automatically when an officer turns on the body camera or their vehicle's emergency lights.
6: I won't say exactly why that body worn camera wasn't on. I can assume, but we'll wait until after the officer does the interview. And so there's no audio on the camera unless the camera is actively activated, either by the lights and siren or when the officer turns it on.
5: As of late Thursday, no criminal charges had been filed against the man who was shot. The shooting will be reviewed by the State Office of Special Prosecutions to determine if the officer's use of lethal force was justified. Police say the officer's name will be released 72 hours after the shooting. Thursday's shooting marked the 6th reported police shooting in Anchorage in 2026. A Wasilla man has been charged in federal court with threatening and stalking a mayor in Michigan. The Alaska Beacon reports that 54-year-old James Lawhorn was charged with 7 counts of making threats in interstate commerce and 1 count of stalking, according to a court filing. The threats allegedly include racist, anti-Muslim, and anti-LGBTQ+ language, as well as death threats. The indictment did not specify the mayor who was the subject of the threats, but a statement from Dearborn Mayor Abdullah Hamoud confirmed he was the target. Lawhorn allegedly sent more than 20 messages in September of last year. The messages were largely sent via social media and text messages. Lawhorn made his first court appearance in the District of Alaska on Monday. If convicted, he faces up to 5 years in prison and a $250,000 fine. This is Alaska Public Media.
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9: Alaska State Troopers are seeking information about the whereabouts of 40-year-old Jedediah Atchuk, who was reported missing from Chivak on the evening of August 7th. Atchuk is 5'8" tall and 145 pounds and has short black hair. He was last seen at the riverfront near Chivak on the morning of August 7th, wearing all black clothing. Anyone with information is asked to call Bethel Troopers at 543-2294.

0: This is KYUK Public Radio for the Yukon-Kuskokwim Delta. I'm Evan Erickson. Alaska State Troopers are still looking for 40-year-old Jedediah Atchuk, who was last seen at the riverfront near Chivac around midday on August 7th. According to Chivac Search and Rescue Coordinator Clifford Pontiac, Atchuk was spotted descending from a bluff to the river with a neon green kayak. Atchuk is 5'8" tall, 145 pounds, and has short-cropped black hair. He was last seen wearing a black jacket and gray pants. He sometimes wears glasses. Pontiac urges campers and berry pickers in the area to report anything out of the ordinary that may aid in the search. Volunteers interested in taking part in the search can contact Pontiac at 907-858-2038. Again, that's 907-858-2038. Anyone who has recently had contact with Atchuk or has information about his whereabouts should call Bethel Troopers at 907-543-2294. That's 543-2294. With Alaska's primary election on Tuesday, money is pouring into Alaska's U.S. Senate race, and not just for two candidates running multi-million dollar campaigns. Pop-up political groups have also spent more than $2 million to support fringe candidates and political unknowns, some who've never lived in the state. Alaska Public Media's Liz Ruskin explains what's going on here, and it's far from straightforward.
1: Richard Grayson says he knows flyers with his face and name on them are filling mailboxes around Alaska. But he doesn't get them. He lives in Arizona. A retired law school administrator originally from Brooklyn, he runs for office in all sorts of states. He says he likes seeing his name on the candidate list. He likes it when reporters call.
2: Egotism? I don't know. Curiosity. If you look me up, you see I've been doing this since 1979.
1: He's amused that a group called Fair Deal Alaska has spent about $800,000 to promote him and another non-Alaskan perennial candidate, Democrat Carol Hafner. Fair Deal even has a digital ad promoting Grayson.
3: Richard Grayson is the progressive fighter we need in Washington.
1: Grayson is delighted.
2: It was an ego trip to see an actual, like, commercial.
1: But Grayson knows he's a pawn in someone else's false flag operation. Because with control of the U.S. Senate at stake, people around the country are investing in Alaska's race, hoping to rack a win for their team. And some of the groups are trying to game Alaska's unique election system. Fair Deal hasn't had to reveal its funding sources yet, but whoever is behind it is hoping Grayson and Hafner will be among the top four finishers in the primary and advance to the general election ballot, along with incumbent Republican Senator Dan Sullivan and Democrat Mary Peltola. Anchorage political consultant Jim Lotzfeld says Fair Deal Alaska is trying to boost Sullivan's chances by getting two candidates on the ballot who might draw progressive votes away from Peltola. He says it's a tactic groups on both sides are playing.
4: Depending what comprises that top four, people feel like it can affect an election.
1: On the other side, a group called Right for Alaska is promoting Palmer Republican Gerald Heikes, with ads saying he's more fiercely opposed to abortion than Sullivan is.
5: He's done watching woke politicians forget Alaska. That ends now. Vote Gerald Heikes for U.S. Senate by August 18th.
1: Right for Alaska has spent more than $1 million on the race. It would seem to be a conservative group, but follow the money. Right for Alaska has listed one funder so far. William Harris of Lexington, Massachusetts, gave $100,000. Harris is a big contributor to Democratic candidates who support abortion rights. Heikes did not respond to a voicemail message. Alaska's ranked choice voting system for the general election would tend to blunt the impact of these false flag operations. A conservative voter, for instance, might choose Heikes and also rank other Republicans, so the vote would accrue to whichever one was in the lead. But some voters don't rank or don't rank one of the leading candidates, and Lotzfeld says those are the votes these operations on the right and left are aimed at.
4: It means they have too much money. Like, they're just like, what about this crazy idea? Yeah, we can fund that. That's what's going on.
1: The pop-up super PACs behind these efforts can spend unlimited funds but aren't allowed to coordinate with the candidates. As for Grayson, the Green Party candidate in Arizona, he doesn't think he'll finish in the top four of the primary, even with all the promotion. And he says he wants Peltola to win. So if he did advance to the general election, he says he'd do what he could to help her.
2: If I were on the ballot, I would just tell people and have her tell people, I support her, don't vote for me.
1: No matter how many or how few votes Grayson gets, Alaskans will probably see his name on future ballots. He says it's easy to become a candidate in Alaska because you don't need to gather signatures and the filing fee is just $100. Reporting from Anchorage, I'm Liz Ruskin.
0: Now, sticking in the political realm, voting in Alaska's primary election continues through Tuesday, and today we have another in a series of interviews conducted by Alaska Public Media with gubernatorial hopefuls. Republican Matt Halala is a foot and ankle surgeon and until last year led the Alaska State Medical Board. He's been a Republican donor for years, and this year, instead of donating to other candidates, he's betting on himself. He's dumped $1.5 million into his own campaign for governor. It's his first try at winning elected office, but he told Alaska Public Media's Eric Stone his unconventional background could prove useful in Juneau.
6: Now, being a foot and ankle surgeon for all these years has been very helpful. You know, when you go in the operating room, you're the captain of the ship, you can't tolerate gridlock and delay. You have to have backup plans, everything, and you're ultimately responsible. So that's how that's somewhat relevant. Now, really, it's my business background that I think I will be able to lend and leverage. And it's about uniting or unifying warring factions. That's kind of been it's been a big part of what I've done for the last 25 to 30 years in different business operations. That, you know, the coming together in person, getting these people to agree, close the door, we're not leaving until we can flesh out an agreement. These are the kinds of things that are a norm in business, and they're not a norm in government. So that's what I have to offer there.
7: The Department of Health has the largest budget of any state department. I believe it's over $3 billion. And I'm curious, you know, given your decades as a medical provider and in the, you know, the medical industry, I'm curious how you would approach health care and the Department of Health.
6: Yep. As you say, I was in the healthcare industry for 25, 30 years here in Alaska as a provider, as a clinic owner, and surgery center operations, et cetera. And then I also went and got an MBA with an emphasis in the economics and business of healthcare. And I'll tell you that I have no easy answers for anyone that say, what can we do to solve healthcare? The Medicaid situation largely is a result of the Medicaid expansion that Governor Walker was, you know, the primary mover on. And at the time, many people felt like it was a good idea because it was going to be like 95% paid for by the feds for like 7 or 8 years. Well, eventually those 7 or 8 years go away. And even though the feds are paying a lion's share, that smaller percentage is still hundreds and hundreds of millions of dollars.
7: So are you saying that the state should roll back the Medicaid expansion, or at least, you know, substantially cut it back?
6: Ideally, yes.
7: I wanted to talk about your time on the medical board, which I believe is your only foray into government so far. Last year, in March, the board asked the legislature to restrict hormonal and surgical treatment of gender dysphoria in minors. And then later, I believe in August, you proposed banning it via regulation. And I'm curious how you would approach this issue as governor, what Alaskans can expect on this front if you're elected governor.
6: That's a good question. And, you know, just to clarify, the regulation change that I drafted did get it passed unanimously by the board. And it was strongly felt that was in, the initiative in protecting children. This was for individuals under 18. And much to our disappointment, even though we passed it unanimously at the medical board level, it went to the Department of Law, and it's been, as you're pointing out, over a year without implementation. We know with the transgendering of minors, it is a harmful thing. It never did reduce suicidal ideation. It didn't solve anything. Now we have lots of lawsuits and awards being awarded to these victims that were, you know, had mastectomies at 15, all these egregious things. And about 30-ish states have implemented statute in that regard, but we could not get our legislature to act. So that's why we did it in regulation.
7: I want to talk about another topic. You've put a lot of money into your own race. You've put more money than any other candidate. I believe nearly $1.5 million as of the latest report in July. That accounts for, you know, more than 90% of your own funding. And we've talked about this a little before, but I did want to ask the question. You know, what would you say to someone who sees that as you trying to, you know, buy influence or buy your way all the way into office?
6: So it certainly doesn't buy influence. I'll tell you that. What buys influence is when people give a candidate a bunch of money. That buys influence. That creates perverse incentives, quid pro quos. When you're funding your own race, which a candidate that is not a part of the apparatus, at least in our state, I think it's true in all states, must expect to have to spend a lot of their own money. You're not going to solve the name recognition problem in a state as large as Alaska without spending a considerable amount of money. So that's the answer there.
0: That was Republican Matt Halala speaking with Alaska Public Media's Eric Stone as part of a series of interviews with gubernatorial hopefuls. Alaska Public Media reached out to all 11 candidates who had raised more than $50,000 as of the mid-July fundraising deadline and will have interviews with every candidate who responds. This is KYUK News. I'm Evan Erickson. Koyana for listening. Please share your news tips, comments, or suggestions. 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And stay tuned for Yuktun Ganamchuk.

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Fair deal a computer at Huna Jali to Mosuku of Grayson Nak Tamatuninina Janak Fknaku of Tavam Grayson Nam Nasufknaku King Oxitini Lightnun Richief Knatting PCL Renun to Auluknaku US Senate at Maya Big Nightnun Ute Lunakpam Knia Sikulutin Alaska Mun. 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
2: Anuqiktuq. The wind is blowing in a favorable direction. Anuqiktuq. The wind is blowing in a favorable direction. Anuqiktuq iqfaqnaqtuqut. Anuqiktuq. Anuqiktuq.
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2: Today is Friday, August 14th, 2026. Let's take a look at KYUK's weather for Bethel and the Kuskokwim Delta today. Scattered showers and thunderstorms after 4 p.m., partly sunny with a high near 70, northeast wind 5 to 10 miles per hour. Tonight, scattered showers before 1 a.m., mostly cloudy with a low around 58, light south wind becoming southwest 5 to 10 miles per hour. For the lower Kuskokwim Valley today, scattered showers and thunderstorms after 4 p.m., partly sunny with a high near 73, east wind around 5 miles per hour. Tonight, scattered showers before 10 p.m., mostly cloudy with a low around 57, east wind around 5 miles per hour becoming calm. And for Anchorage today, mostly sunny with a high near 73, calm wind. Tonight, partly cloudy with a low around 56, calm wind. And for the Bethel tides, a high tide of 1.5 feet at 6:30 a.m. and a low tide of 0 feet at 1 p.m. and a high tide of 3.5 feet at 7 p.m. Sunrise time this morning was at 6:54 a.m. Sunset time will be at 10:49 p.m. Kuyana Jaknak for listening to KYUK 6:40 a.m. Mani Mamtari Sakmi. Today is Friday, August 14th, 2026. Let's take a look at KYUK's Tender Dramas announcements. Alaska State Troopers are seeking information about the whereabouts of 40-year-old Jedediah Atuk, who was reported missing from Chivak on the evening of August 7th. Atuk is 5'8" tall and 145 pounds and has short black hair. He was last seen at the riverfront near Chivak on the morning of August 7th, wearing all black clothing. Anyone with information is asked to call the Bethel Troopers at 543-2294. The Oghuj-Aghameet Native Council invites tribal members to attend the 2026 ONC Annual Meeting tomorrow, Saturday, at the Robert Lekander ONC Multipurpose Building, located at 267 Akiak Drive next to Pinkies Park. 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Absentee in-person voting for the 2026 primary election is open until August 17th at the Bethel City Hall at 300 Chief Eddie Hoffman Highway. 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

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One of those is Sukpiak jeweler Denise Wallace, who has attended the event for decades to showcase intricate pieces made with metals and ivory crafted with her family. 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

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I'm Sean Spruce. 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

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Statements made during Talkline may or may not be factually true. 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The comments and opinions expressed are those of the community and not KYUK broadcast staff, management, or board of directors.

0: Hello, hello, good morning, everyone. Welcome to Talk Line on this Friday, August 14th. And it looks okay here in Bethel. We had, after rain yesterday, we had like a really beautiful afternoon and evening. So maybe we'll have a little more of that today, too. As you know, you can call in, and here are the numbers. It's 907-543-5985, 907-543-2756, 1-800-995-8954, and you can email us at radio@kyuk.org. And I'll read your emails over the air, and if you're, you know, as you know, if you're kind of a shy person, you can be anonymous. And we have quite a few Tundra Drum announcements that I'll give here, but feel free to go ahead and call in if you'd like. So one of the, you heard this announcement, but I'll go ahead and read it from the Tundra Drums. Alaska State Troopers are seeking information about the whereabouts of 40-year-old Jedediah Achuk, who was reported missing from Chivac on the evening of August 7th. Achuk is 5'8", about 145 pounds, and has short black hair. He was last seen at the riverfront near Chivac on the morning of August 7th wearing all black clothing. Anyone with information is asked to call Bethel Troopers at 543-2294. Okay. Oh, there it is in Yukton. I almost tried to read that, but no. ONC invites tribal members to attend the 2026 ONC annual meeting on Saturday, which is tomorrow, August 15th, at the Robert Lacander ONC Multipurpose Building, located at 267 Akiak Drive, next to Pinky's Park. This is the old bowling alley. Doors open at 9 a.m. For transportation assistance to and from the event, please call the main office at 543-2608 by Friday evening to confirm arrangements. Okay, so that's really nice that they're offering. Oh, they're offering rides. Okay, so we're going to go to Henry from, I think it's Kasiglik. You have to move the screen a little tiny bit. Good morning, Henry. Welcome to Talk Line.
1: Hey, Diane. And everybody, good morning.
0: Look at you. You're the first caller today.
1: Yeah, I want to call right away.
0: Yeah, well, you did it. You got right in. How are you doing today?
1: I'm doing good. Mm-hmm. I woke up 1 hour ago.
0: Yeah.
1: Had to wake up early and catch your talk line.
0: Okay.
1: So I'll miss out like last time.
0: Yeah, well, that's very nice of you. Okay. Now, what do you what do you have planned for the weekend?
1: I don't know. 2 days ago, we went to the where we used to go for berries, but salmon berries are already gone.
0: I know.
1: Pretty fast though.
0: Yes.
1: This year.
0: Yep. They
1: yeah.
0: were. And then you're probably going to start trying for either blueberries or blackberries.
1: Oh, yes. That's what we're going to check for.
0: Mm-hmm. Okay.
1: Waiting for the good weather to head in.
0: Yes.
1: Okay. First of all, I want to thank YKHC for the glasses. They came last Friday.
0: Oh.
1: And I'm already wearing them.
0: Oh. Does it make, it must make a big difference.
1: Yeah.
0: Oh, wow.
1: I really got tired of those, the ones with nose pads. When I used to wear them, I would get a really bad headache.
0: Yeah.
1: Kind
0: oh,
1: of
0: no.
1: a really strong glasses.
0: Oh, no. I'm glad
1: yeah.
0: you got it worked out.
1: Yep. I told my dad I'm going to go and clean it right away. They already expired, so I gotta go to my clinic and do endoscopy.
0: Yeah. Okay. Well, I'm so glad you got those, because that is really frustrating with your when you can't see really well.
1: Yeah. This time I got the ones with no that doesn't have nose pads.
0: Oh, I know the ones. They kind of pinch your nose.
1: Yeah.
0: I don't use those either.
1: Yeah, me too.
0: Yeah.
1: Got really tired.
0: Mm-hmm.
1: Yeah.
0: Yeah. So what are you going to do today, Henry?
1: I don't know. Due to the weather, if it's going to be nice out, we might go out,
0: mm-hmm.
1: check for berries
0: mm-hmm.
1: during the day.
0: Yeah.
1: Yeah.
0: Nice.
1: Because when we tried to wait for the good weather, it got bad and rainy.
0: I
1: we'll
0: know.
1: See
0: yeah.
1: if the weather is going to be good during lunchtime.
0: Yeah.
1: So,
0: well, I hope it's nice.
1: Yep.
0: All right. Well, Henry, I've got some other calls up, so I hope you have a wonderful day. And,
1: yes.
0: And thank you for
1: too.
0: Thank you for starting out Talkline this morning.
1: Yeah. Yes, you're welcome. And I say hi to my cousins and families.
0: Yeah.
1: And to the people who are near, and to the religious, I say a big hi to them and good morning to all.
0: Nice. Okay. Thanks.
1: Yep.
0: All right. Have a good day.
1: Yep, me too.
0: Okay.
1: All of you guys have a good day.
0: Okay. Bye.
1: Bye.
0: All right, we're going to go to Jane from Bethel. Good morning, Jane.
2: Good morning. How are you?
0: Oh, fine. You're the parrot lady.
2: Yes, I am.
0: What you got? What's on
2: your
0: mind?
2: Well, what I'd like to encourage everyone in villages and in Bethel to vote in the primary on Tuesday, or by Tuesday, because there's open voting right now.
0: Mm-hmm.
2: There are, I mean, this is kind of a really unique year because everything's open. There's United States senators and representatives. There is the governor's election, state districts, and, you know, our state representatives, plus ballot one. That's an act to limit contributions to campaigns. So if you don't like all the ads that are on TV right now, in the future, if you vote yes, that might limit a lot of the talking, you know,
0: uh-huh.
2: constant thing. But the biggie is, if you don't vote in this primary, someone that you might not have voted for could be in the top four.
0: Mm-hmm.
2: So it's really important to get the people that you want to be in the general election in November. And voting on Tuesday or by Tuesday will help guarantee that the candidate you're wanting to vote for will be on the ballot in November.
0: Mm-hmm. Yeah, yeah. I mean, it's people don't tend to, some people don't really think about voting in the primary like what's happening this month, Tuesday, but it's going to be very important.
2: Yeah, I mean, there's up to 17 candidates
0: mm-hmm.
2: just for the governor. And, you know, only one grouping has four people. So in November, all four of them will still be on the ballot. But all the rest of them have five or more. So it really makes a difference if there's somebody you want to make sure you vote. Because you only get to choose one person this time. And to make sure that one person moves on, you've
0: mm-hmm.
2: got to be there.
0: Mm-hmm. Yeah. So true. All right. Yeah. Thanks, Jane.
2: Well, you have a wonderful day, and thanks for being on Talkline.
0: Well, thank you for calling.
2: All right. Bye-bye.
0: All right. Bye. So we're going to go to, email. I got myself mixed up. So the email says, school starts next week. Please don't let your kids stay out super late. That's the hard thing. You have to start reining them in now. and get them on track with a new schedule so they're well rested when they go to school in the morning. Again, our numbers are 907-543-5985, 543-2756. You can also call 800-995-8954, and you can email radio@kyuk.org. Okay, and just another... Oh, no, I already read that one. Okay, so we're going to go to Rick from Bethel. Good morning, Rick. You might have to turn your radio down in the back.
3: Good morning. Good morning. This is Rick Grubb.
0: Good morning, Rick.
3: How are you doing?
0: Good. How are you doing?
3: All right. It's a beautiful day out there. I thought I'd call in and...
0: Yeah. Are you, you calling in about, like, rock and roll music or something else? Something else important?
3: Well, let's talk about rock and roll music. I used to do the show. The show was discontinued.
0: Oh.
3: Because,
0: I didn't know
3: because
0: that.
3: Because... Yes, it's off the. It's been off the air for a couple months now, since June, because of I'm running for Alaska State Senate. So because I'm running, they couldn't allow me to...
0: Conflict of interest.
3: SEC rules, something like that. So,
0: yeah.
3: So Rick's Rock is off the air for now.
0: Okay.
3: Maybe we'll resurrect in the future in some form. I don't know. But
0: Rick, Rick, would it be awful if people thought, oh, I hope he loses so he can come back to Rick's Rock?
3: Well,
0: Rick's Rock. No, no, no. Don't do that, people. You vote how you want.
3: Vote how you want. But I guess the show can come back after the election, no matter what happens. But we'll see what happens. Yeah.
0: Yeah.
3: And, you know, I'd just like to reinforce what Jane said. You know, the primary's next week, Tuesday, August 18th. So encourage everyone to vote. And we do have a lot on the ballot. You know, we have governor, senator, U.S. Congress, state senate, state house, and a proposition. So there's a lot of things to vote on.
0: Yeah.
3: And, yeah, primaries usually get a pretty low vote, but hoping we get a good turnout.
0: Yeah, yeah.
3: Yeah, so it'll encourage people to vote. And, of course, I'm on there, so I'll encourage, you know, people to consider my candidacy. I want to work real hard to enhance our fisheries. You know, right now, again, we're shut down. We can't go silver fishing. Our season has been cut again. You know, at the same time, we have the trawlers on the high seas taking all the fish. And the current, you know, our current state hasn't really done a whole lot about it. And the current legislature hasn't done a whole lot about it. And that's something that's a big focus, and protecting our waterways, you know, mines. So there's a lot of good issues. And I'd like to, you know, encourage people to, you know, explore the candidates. I mean, and... go there.
0: When was the last time, do you remember last time that Silvers were closed down in August like this?
3: Well, it seems every year they've had some restrictions, but right now we're like totally closed.
0: Yeah.
3: And don't know if it's gonna open.
0: Mm-hmm.
3: Now I guess four years ago there was a bad year for the you know, the parent generation, but you know, right now from what I understand it may not open at all. You know, unless we get a really strong run. I mean, in the past we've had closures, but at least we had some days where you could fish, you know, like openings.
0: Yep.
3: Right now we don't have, there looks like there's nothing in the forecast. So
0: yeah,
3: that's
0: crazy.
3: That's really bad. Yeah, that's crazy. You know, a lot of people aren't going to, you know, with the king restrictions and now the silvers are totally shut down. And
0: you know, in addition to the trawler activities, there's research about the climate changing too, and the ocean temperatures, and all of that is also affecting the salmon runs.
3: Absolutely. You know, climate change, oceanic conditions, it's a complicated you know, it's a complicated problem, but you know, what is something that we can do as a people? You know, we can you know, and as a state we can you know, work on the trawlers. We can work on climate change, but of course that's a, you know, international geopolitical issue that's not easily solved, but we need to work on that.
0: Yeah.
3: But we can, you know, the, you know, putting restrictions on trawling, getting them off the bottom, getting them out of state waters,
0: mm-hmm.
3: you know, extending the limits. You know, there's a bill in Congress right now to extend the state control from 3 to 9 miles for some states. Alaska's not one of those, but that would be a good idea.
0: Yep.
3: You know, that way we'd have more say in what goes on out there.
0: Mm-hmm.
3: You know, the governor appoints a lot of members of the North Pacific Fisheries Management Council. The legislature has to confirm those appointments. So, mm-hmm. you know, there's work for the legislature to do. And I think that's something we did. And I think our current legislature has not done that work.
0: Mm,
3: so,
0: yeah.
3: So this is presenting as an alternative. Sure. Tomorrow, Saturday.
0: Yep.
3: I know my beautiful wife and I were planning on getting up early, jumping in the boat, and running up to Antioch. They're having a carnival.
0: Oh.
3: So we want to go up there and say hi to folks. So if there's anybody from Antioch listening, I'm planning on coming to your carnival today and, you know, seeing if I can meet people and introduce myself and listen to folks' concerns. I haven't been up to Antioch for a few years, but we're gonna try to run up in the morning and have a nice time and meet folks. So
0: mm-hmm.
3: I'll throw that out there. Anybody's listening, gonna try to set up a little booth.
0: I hope it's nice tomorrow for you to travel up there.
3: Supposed to be nice up there. I keep checking the weather. It's supposed to be nice tomorrow, especially up there. Sunday looks like it's gonna be rainy, but tomorrow looks like it's going to be nice, at least up on the middle Kuskokwim.
0: Mm-hmm.
3: You know, a little bit rain down this way, but not doesn't look too bad. Sunday is going to be pretty wet, looks like. But hey,
0: well, I hope
3: we'll do what we can.
0: I hope it's nice. Yeah. All right. Well, thanks, Rick. Thanks for calling in. And what was it? There's a proposal also in the primary for the ranked choice voting.
3: Okay, the ranked choice voting one is Proposition 2. That's going to be in the
0: That's
3: November.
0: In November, right? Yeah, okay.
3: Yeah. The Proposition 1 is putting the limits on the how much people can contribute. Okay.
0: Oh, contribute to campaigns. Mm-hmm.
3: Yeah, how much individuals can contribute to a campaign to put limits on that.
0: Uh-huh.
3: And there's, you know, we just heard Jane talk in support of it. There's reasons for and against that. I've heard a lot of arguments on that one. So,
0: mm-hmm.
3: you know, that's a. I'm still on the fence on that one. I'll admit that one.
0: Yeah.
3: But yeah. Proposition 2 would be to repeal ranked choice voting, which a lot of people, you know, don't like ranked choice voting. I personally like it. I think it's pretty cool. I understand that people don't like it.
0: Yeah.
3: But the other thing it does is it gets rid of our open primaries and it gets rid of our disclosures on dark money. So if that one does pass in November, we go back to closed primaries where, you know, only Republicans can vote in the Republican, you know, candidates and only
0: right.
3: Democrats can vote
0: yeah.
3: in the Democrats. And you have to really, if you want a chance at an office, you really have to be, you know, in a party versus, mm-hmm. you know, independent or a third party. You know, we have third parties. You know, we have you know, the Green Party, Libertarian Party, there's other third parties out there,
0: mm-hmm.
3: smaller parties, and they would be pretty much, you know, a lot of folks would be locked out.
0: Right.
3: So, I mean, I like open primaries.
0: I think the interesting thing about the proposition regarding ranked choice is it's worded so that if you want ranked choice voting, you should vote no, and if you do not like ranked choice voting, you should vote yes on the
3: yes.
0: proposal.
3: And if you do like closed primaries, you've got to vote yes. And if you do like dark money that's undisclosed in politics, that means, you know, PACs and outside interests and, you know, these billionaire people,
0: mm-hmm.
3: which they can hide their money and we don't know what's happening. Now, you know, we have money coming in. We have outside interests.
0: Mm-hmm.
3: You know, we have, you know, millions of dollars, you know, backing some of these candidates. But at least under our laws, we kind of know where most of that money comes from, you know, who's putting it up.
0: Yeah.
3: You know, and what was it? Elon Musk, just, you know, the richest man in the world, just put $1.5 million into the, you know, vote yes on Prop 2, so he wants to close that dark money loophole in Alaska. You know,
0: he contributed $1 million toward the campaign to get rid of ranked choice voting in Alaska?
3: Yeah, that was just in the news this week. Yeah.
0: Wow.
3: Yeah, I think it was I thought I read 1.5. I could be wrong on the specifics.
0: I just,
3: but,
0: you know, it means that somebody presents him with a list of things. I mean, there's no way on his own he would just happen to know about this thing in Alaska, this ranked choice voting proposal in Alaska.
3: Well, I would assume he has political advisors.
0: Yeah.
3: I mean, he's a sharp guy. He knows stuff. He's a sharp guy, you know. But so that's, you know, that's an example, you know, but, so, you know, personally, I'm voting a no on two. But that's in November. But, you know, in the immediate, next week is our primary. So we'd like it. And I understand, you know, a lot of people, when it comes to that proposition, a lot of people don't like ranked choice voting. Mm-hmm. And, you know, I can respect their opinions, but there's more to it than that. You know, if you had a proposition to get rid of ranked choice voting and keep open primaries, well, okay. You know, that might be a more reasonable approach, but
0: well, I just looked it up. He did give $1.5 million to a group supporting the repeal of Alaska's voting system.
3: Yeah. Okay, now, I didn't get that right. Okay.
0: Wow. And he's already. Yeah. Okay.
3: He can afford it, I guess, but. Yeah, but at least under our current laws, we know where that money is coming from.
0: Yeah.
3: So if that Proposition 2 was to pass, we wouldn't know. We just have, you know, unknown donors. You know, they wouldn't have to disclose it. You know, they would be unknown donors giving, you know, $1 million to this, you know, political action committee.
0: Yeah.
3: And at least we know where it's coming from now under our current laws.
0: You know,
3: so that's kinda
0: good. To be fair, also, there's been a few million from outside contributors to the other side of that proposal.
3: There has been ranked choice. Yeah.
0: So
3: it was, you know, the No on Two is a well-funded campaign.
0: Yeah.
3: You know,
0: so
3: no doubt about
0: okay.
3: That. But we'll see what happens. But in the meantime, we got the primary, and you know, just like I say, we got to encourage folks to vote, and I'd like folks to consider my candidacy, and you know, look at my stuff, and I got a website, a Facebook page, all that good stuff.
0: you're a modern person. Okay.
3: Yeah, I'm trying to be. We have a huge district, so
0: I know
3: we can't get to everywhere, and so trying to have a virtual presence is good because our state senate district, it's huge. It goes from the, way up in Lyme Village and Stony River all the way down the Kuskokwim. You know, Good News Bay, Platinum, Bristol Bay, Dillingham, Alaska Peninsula, and all the way out to the end of the Aleutian Islands. I mean, it's a huge, huge geographic area. All remote.
0: Yeah.
3: All off the road system.
0: Off the road system, yeah.
3: Every bit of every single place.
0: Yeah. That is tough. So, okay, well, I thank you for calling and giving us some information, and maybe you'll get to do Rick's Rock next month. Or in December.
3: We'll see. We'll get to that. When that time comes, we'll look at it.
0: Yeah. Okay.
3: Yeah. But I miss doing that. But anyway. So, okay.
0: All right.
3: Have a good day.
0: Have a good afternoon.
3: All right.
0: Okay, bye. All right. We have another email. And it's a quick reminder about BRHS students. Due to boardwalk construction, please use the back lobby entrance by the loading dock. Right, because they're doing a lot of outside construction, boardwalk building, and everything over there at the high school. So they want you to go in at the back lobby entrance by the loading dock. All right, thank you for that email. And another quick Thunder Drums announcement. The LKSD Board of Education will meet in a work session on next Wednesday, August 19th at 5 p.m., and in regular session on Thursday, August 20th at 5 p.m. via Zoom and in the LKSD boardroom. Now, how you access the Zoom, I do not know. I think you probably can go to the LKSD website and you would find, you know, the Board of Education or... they got two meetings that are coming up. Yeah. So if you go to the website, I'm sure the Zoom would be there. 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If you want to make a donation for back-to-school supplies. Absentee in-person voting for the 2026 primary election is open until August 17th at Bethel City Hall. At Chief Eddie Hoffman Highway. The location is open Monday through Friday from 8:30 to 5 p.m. So that's absentee in-person voting. But I think anyone can go in. It's early voting, so anyone could go in and vote. Or you can wait till Tuesday and do it then. Okay. And finally, as we kind of get ready for our break... Oh, I'm sorry. I wanted to go to... Oh, wait. There we go. So there's all about... Oh, yesterday's weather. Wait a minute. Let me see if I scroll down. Is it... Is the weather on there? Oh, she's working on it right now. Okay. Well, it looks like... What's it doing out there? It's 63 degrees here in Bethel. Actually, it seems like it would be cooler, but it is 63 degrees. It's partly cloudy, and it'll be that way until about noon. And then the sun's going to peek out just a bit, and you know what the high's going to be. Oh, oh, my goodness. Later today, around 5 or 6, it's going to be up to 74 degrees. That is, if you're listening in Arizona... Sorry, but that's going to be toasty for us. So anyway, that's what's going on. May have some rain today. Saturday looks like kind of rainy, but it might have moments when the clouds break out, the sun comes out. So just before we go to break, if you're wondering what our flower situation is like out there, so we're coming toward the end of our flowers. What you will see, you probably see a lot of these, they're called the bog star, and that's the white flower that has, you know, it's white, and usually there's a cluster of them, and a lot of times they're by the roadside, and there's a lot of them. And I will say that if you pick them, even if they're still a bud and haven't bloomed, if you pick them, they last a long time in water, you know, in your vase or whatever, and the blooms will blossom. So that's kind of cool. Anyway, we're going to go to our short break, and we will take your calls and emails when we return.

0: Unnaqaqan litnaaqarpat litnaullarka uppiutaqluku apitenqquvutlu litnaaruvik qayaagaarulku ikaayuqlutatalliikut mikilnguut liiqquraallarkaat pitkluku.
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Ateneum, right here on your favorite KYK radio station, 640 AM in Bethel, Alaska. Ilagauskin on each of me lutin, Kayaga lutin, Suyukhtin, Nukchikakata, Pukit me, Tinakagmi, Unakumi. 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

0: Hi, good welcome back. Hi, welcome back. CJ from Bethel. Good morning. Hi, CJ.
1: Can you hear me okay?
0: Now we can, yeah.
1: Okay, great. Yeah, I had to do the little thing where I turned the radio off. Funny, I called in earlier this morning, and then I was told that Rick had called in, and I was like, okay, maybe I should give this a little air and maybe not fill up the whole show with politics talk. So I guess in that spirit, I wanted to say before, you know, I got into the other stuff, I feel really spoiled right now in Bethel. I went to Parlor in the Round last night. Ashley Young, Tim Wolf, Tyson Davis were all incredible.
0: So like, fun.
1: Yeah. And just, it's so, I don't know, I feel like, you know, you listen to musicians like across the world or whatever, and being able to just like listen to them in person and kind of have them do those like impromptu performances was just incredible. And
0: yes,
1: I thought what was really cool too is they all like had their own little style and all did like phenomenal, and I was just really blown away by how creative they all were. So that was really awesome to see that.
0: Right. And did you see Mousetrap?
1: Yes, I did. Yeah. In fact, I went twice. And so that's why I was saying I feel spoiled. We've had like a lot of opportunities here to see people's like local talent on display. And it was awesome to see Mousetrap because my parents and myself, like way back in the day, I feel like I kind of grew up around Bethel Actors Guild and BAG back when the Swanson's Theater was still here.
0: Oh, my gosh. Yeah.
1: Yeah. So it's cool to kind of see the revival of that. I mean, it's been around over the years. I don't want to, like, say that it's been bad or anything, but it's just really cool to see a production like that come together again. And just what a great time. It's super funny, a super interesting show to see, too. So, yeah, that was awesome.
0: We kind of thought that the character Bethy played, we thought that was the guilty person.
1: Because I did too.
0: Oh, because she carried it all the way through, kind of that, kind of looking away,
1: yeah,
0: trying not to be noticed, and I thought,

0: I wonder if she's got a hand in this.
1: That's definitely how I felt too, but we got to be careful. We can't give away.
0: Oh, I'm sorry. Oh, that's right. That's part of the rules. Well, she might have done it.
1: Yeah, I think she maybe could have.
0: Well,
1: who knows?
0: You have to see the play to know.
1: Right.
0: Oh, good, because I almost gave away, but I'm not. Okay, that's right.
1: It's funny. So we had, during intermission, we had gone outside to take a break, and without giving away any details, somebody suggested what they thought might have happened, and it's funny because it kind of gave it away too when they suggested that outside, but not going to say anything about what they said, but no, it just overall was super fun, and I was glad to see that. It's been a good, good couple of weeks for stuff like that in the community.
0: Yeah, so, yeah, for sure.
1: Yeah. And I know tomorrow too, the fair is going on. I'm judging some stuff this evening.
0: Oh, me too.
1: And then tomorrow, 1 to 4, I believe it is, they're gonna have a big fair at the cultural center tomorrow. So I'll definitely be there.
0: It's gonna be awesome.
1: Well,
0: did you enter anything in the fair?
1: I did not. No. I wish I did. Maybe next year I will. But this year, I will. I will be there, serving food. So that's kind of why I didn't enter anything. So,
0: oh, okay.
1: Yep.
0: Yeah. Okay.
1: I think a lot of folks have already called in and covered the bases, so I'll try to offer just some information that's a little bit different. The primary is on the 18th. That's the last chance to vote. I hope folks know that. You go to the Cultural Center here in Bethel or your polling place in the Villages. Again, there's a lot of resources on the Division of Elections website to find out where you can go. I wish I could read them all off, but that would take quite a while. What I did want to say, though, is on Tuesday, if you're in Bethel, we are going to be at the Lions Club from 12 to 8, and if you bring proof that you voted, we will give you a free meal. Of course, if you just want to come and hang out, too, that's fine. Just the only requirement is that you voted.
0: Mm-hmm.
1: And then the other thing I wanted to say, I know people struggle to get to the polls. So if you want to vote early or if you want to go on election day, feel free to give me a text or call at 907-545-3865. I will gladly either myself help you get to the voting place or I'll have a ride coordinated for you because I think it's really important for everybody to be able to vote, and mm-hmm. transportation shouldn't be a barrier. So,
0: yeah, I'll be honest. I've sometimes been a little bit lax,
1: mm-hmm.
0: not really participating in primaries so much, but
1: mm-hmm.
0: I'm really geared up for this one, though. I think it's really important.
1: Yeah,
0: and also then, of course, November, but really good for people to get out and put a vote in.
1: Right. It's good practice. You have more say in who eventually goes on.
0: Mm-hmm.
1: I was at Rick's event on, I think it was Wednesday,
0: mm-hmm.
1: and somebody there was speaking about their experience coming from a political refugee from Cameroon, and just how their own experience and seeing kind of their own democratic process kind of falling apart. And they were sharing how voting is very important, because if you don't vote, especially young people, if you don't vote, people are going to come in and do things that you don't want to do. And it's just really important for folks to know that.
0: Mm-hmm.
1: So it is the primary, so it's not the final vote, but it's your opportunity to have a say in who goes forward. And I think voting is really important, but I also just want to say, it's also important to be informed on who you're supporting. There's a lot of resources out there for people to look into, and I encourage them to do that. I know KYUK on their website has the voter guide. So that has every candidate available has answered a number of questions. As far as the District 38 race goes, I'm the only candidate that filled out that questionnaire. But I know in our Senate race, I think two candidates did. But then there's also every race. They have those question and answers on there. So Yeah, I just wanted to call and talk about that this morning. Hope everybody gets out. And yeah, if there's anything, like I said, if there's anything I can do to help get folks there, you know, no vote required for me. Just I want to see as much turnout as possible. That's really the big goal. So
0: yeah, that would be nice to see. You're right.
1: Yeah.
0: All right.
1: Yeah. So yeah.
0: Well, thank you, CJ.
1: Yep. Thank you.
0: All right.
1: Good morning.
0: All right. Good morning. Okay. So, yeah, the primary on Tuesday, really important. The two movies that are playing at, kind of like what CJ was saying, we're like so blessed to have entertainment in our town that's top notch. And we have two movies, End of Oak Street and Spider-Man 4. Both of which have received really good reviews. End of Oak Street is kind of a science fiction, funny, just a real entertaining couple of hours is what the reviewers have landed on. And we're going to go to Susan from Bethel. Good morning, Susan.
2: Hi, good morning.
0: Hi, good morning.
2: Just wanted to let people know, Food Bank, we did it for this month. It's done. If there's any phony ads about this Saturday, that's a phony ad.
0: Mm-hmm.
2: Still haven't resolved who did the one last month, the phony ad. But Food Bank distribution for month of August is done. GCI is doing a food drive for the next couple of weeks, so people can bring donated food to GCI.
0: Mm-hmm.
2: And that's a good thing they're doing. And they volunteered at our distribution, and that was really helpful too. So it's their month of promoting what they can do for the community. And then I noticed twice, and it probably happens more often than that, but I saw two situations where a sewer pipe lift station flooded. I saw one at Trailer Court and one before housing. And what's happening, and if you don't do Facebook, it's on Facebook, but I think KYUK needs to do a public service thing too. People are flushing things down the toilet that shouldn't be flushed down the toilet. And
0: yes,
2: that's what's causing it. And they're pushing things down the sink drain that shouldn't be poured down the sink drain. Cooking oil is bad.
0: Oh, cooking it does oil. Clog it up, yeah.
2: Yeah, cooking oil and those Dude wipes and those Handy wipes and wet wipes that say flushable, no, they're not. Not the sewer system we have out here.
0: Oh, good point. That's right.
2: Yeah.
0: Yeah, even if it says flushable, don't flush it.
2: Don't flush it.
0: Yeah.
2: And food, you know, it's not, it's stressing out the system. And all of us will suffer if it gets worse. Mm-hmm. All of us will, you know.
0: Yeah.
2: We'll all have the consequences of a few people doing stupid things like that.
0: It's such an interesting kind of water system that got put in because it's the ground isn't steady enough for some of this.
2: Well, the ground shifts, so it's not all gravity. It's that the lift stations are a real important part of the system.
0: Yep.
2: And that keeps it flowing out to the out to where it all goes and to the lagoon or whatever. So it's just messing it up for all of us when that happens. And it's set up the way it is to avoid like freeze up and stuff like that, but it is sensitive to putting things down drains and toilets. Mm-hmm. You don't do that out here, please. And I just want to put a word out for that, but maybe there'll be some PR or news release or something, because it's on Facebook, and I don't do Facebook, but it needs to be out there for everybody to know about.
0: Mm-hmm.
2: Yep. Mm-hmm. All right, and I want to promote the end of the library summer reading program and fair program and celebration program going on tomorrow at the Culture Center from 1 to 4. And there'll be prizes and games and barbecue outside and good food inside.
0: Oh,
2: and,
0: so
2: yeah,
0: cool.
2: Yeah.
0: Sounds wonderful.
2: So end of the summer and start of school. So it's kind of a transitional celebration of sorts. And I want to thank the library because they're the original sponsor doing this every August. But it's grown to get others involved too, which is really good because it should be a community-wide thing. and as far as people that can help with it too. All right, I can't think of anything else. Have everybody have a good weekend, and yes, be sure to vote. Please vote.
0: Yeah, thank you, Susan. Have a good afternoon.
2: All right.
0: Okay, bye.
2: Bye.
0: All right, we're going to go to Yvonne from Bethel. Good morning, Yvonne. Thank you for waiting.
3: Good morning.
0: Good morning.
3: Who are you?
0: What's that?
3: Diane?
0: This is Diane, yes.
3: Oh yeah. Okay.
0: It's always Diane.
3: Good morning to KYUK and your partner. And you look in the good morning obligation. Yeah, I was not going to call in. I'm still fuming from that state fishing game meeting I attended on Wednesday over at the state fishing game office. But,
0: what stood out for you? What did you walk away thinking after that meeting?
3: Same old SOS.
0: Okay.
3: And, same old... Holy, I caught myself cussing over the radio.
0: I don't think we made it through, so don't worry.
3: Same old deaf ears and their way over the highway and hell with native knowledge and...
0: Well, now you slipped one in.
3: It's still closed. Well, there's another one on, there's Fish Talk on Monday, KYK, 1 o'clock.
0: Mm-hmm.
3: They'll have another meeting on 10 a.m. at Fish and Game Office. And that's also on, we'll be telephonic. And what I got out of that is, I ain't no member. I'll say what, this is my opinion, and... going by, there's a lack of test fisheries. Test fisheries are the people that go out and monitor the what's happening and how many fish they catch on the river. The only place I know is from a respected elder. They're at the Quislook, below Quislook. And there's still high water. Despite that, native ways of knowing that due to high water, the silvers are going to go in eddies and by the sandbar, shallow places.
0: Mm.
3: And despite that, they still never opened it. And, holy cow, there's going to be 2 weeks left in August. And I mentioned this, that the pressure's on to put away salmon for the winter time.
0: Mm-hmm.
3: Salted fishing buckets jarring. We still got to make half-dried fish. That's what most of us were waiting for, this weather to quit raining and make do those, what do we need for the winter time.
0: Mm-hmm.
3: And also freeze them, and most of them are waiting on the silvers. And if you're the designated delegate, and you're supposed to be monitoring the fish out there. Get this, how in the hell if it's closed, how in the hell are they going to monitor the what's happening on the fish in the river anyway, the silver salmon?
0: Yeah.
3: Does that go for the delegates? I forgot to ask that question.
0: Mm-hmm.
3: Total.
0: Good question.
3: Yep, total. Deaf ears and everything. And remember, there's only 2 weeks in August left. And they should open up the fishing. And, same old industrial trawlers out there intercepting. Here I am in false pass commercial fishing. First things, me and my people on the Yukon and Kuskokwim, they close us first.
0: Mm-hmm.
3: And that's not right. They're breaking every sufficient policy in the book, what they written and what was done.
0: I know. I do appreciate, I like when you call, Yvonne, because I can hear how much you care. I hear your passion, and I pay attention to it. So thank you very much for your comments and calls.
3: Those that attended and those that were on the working group and try support to open it up, and I thank them for that. But in closing, school Monday, and don't remember to type your dogs. And what's burning me up, I got a little turtle man to slow down on my road, and there's also a speed limit down there. I'm getting PO'd enough to call in the police and who the speedsters are.
0: There are some fast, especially some fast four-wheelers out there, too.
3: Yeah, so remember school Monday and be aware of them kids going to school and waiting by the bus stop. And tie up your dogs and throw them, I feel for them four-wheelers on the road and overloaded, no helmets, driving on the highway.
0: Yeah.
3: Man, that's got to be brought up to the city council again.
0: Yeah.
3: What they're waiting for, a death to happen? Holy, yeah. I feel for them even. They don't look of age to drive a four-wheeler. So there's responsible ones and wearing helmets.
0: Mm-hmm.
3: There's the unresponsible ones.
0: Mm-hmm.
3: Ah!
0: I hear you. I see that, too.
3: Okay.
0: Thanks, Yvonne.
3: Thank God it's Friday, and remember the water's high. And there's swimmers out there, but they're not letting us fish. And remember, there's all that, what you call them, debris, and those ones that were sticking out, they're hidden.
0: Mm-hmm.
3: So be aware of that, and the outboard operator should be wearing that kill switch to himself and or herself, and let the way of life preservers and personal float PFDs, your personal floatation devices.
0: Okay. Yeah.
3: Okay.
0: Thank
3: be
0: you.
3: Safe.
0: All right. Have a good afternoon. All right. Bye. Okay. We're going to go to Negudziak Stevens. I hope I got the right name. All right. Anyway, welcome. Thank you for being persistent.
4: Hi. Good afternoon, everyone. This is Bertha Negudziak Stevens calling from Bethel, Alaska. How's everybody doing out there?
0: Oh, it's good.
4: I'm doing fine.
0: And you? Yeah.
4: Jesus Christ has returned, and it is time to repent.
0: What just happened? Oh, I know, but you could let me, I could say something to her. Oh, I can't. I'm sorry, Iris. I can't hear you. Okay. I hope Bertha has a really good day. And we have just a few minutes left of the show. So if you... I meant to say that Iris is working the booth today, but she also has with her the Jesuit volunteer who's assigned to KYUK. Her name is Val. She came up. She's been in Sitka before, and she came up from Kansas City, Missouri, is where she's from. And we have a call coming in, or I'd ask her to say hey on the, give a quick hello on the radio. But she will be helping with the different shows with KYUK, sometimes Talkline, and the different podcasts. So it's nice to see her here. I think we're going to go to a call. Oh, maybe not. Do we have a call? I'm sorry, I can't hear you. Is it Bertha? You're saying... I'm sorry, Iris, can you clarify for me?
5: Yeah, she said she has an announcement, so...
0: Oh, okay. All right, Bertha? Hello, Bertha? You're on the air.
4: Hi, good afternoon.
0: Okay, good afternoon. Yeah, you're on the air. You know, we can't do...
4: you know, you should tell me, warn me, instead of just hanging up on me, because that was very rude.
0: I understand. You know what? I understand. And
4: you do that every time I call. That's disappointing.
0: Yeah, I don't blame you.
4: It
0: I'm
4: shows
0: so sorry.
4: That you don't care.
0: Okay, yeah.
4: When you do that. Don't pretend that you're kind and nice and you want to hear everybody's problems. And then when I get to my announcement, what Jesus Christ wants to mention, you want to hang up.
0: We'll talk to the
4: announcement
0: staff.
4: That Jesus Christ wants to announce is that we need a orphanage home built in Bethel, Alaska, along with apartments and housing rentals.
0: Oh, yeah. Okay.
4: You're going to face the God, Lord Jesus Christ, and you're going to have to go on your knees and confess to Jesus Christ what you just did,
0: Bertha?
4: Disconnecting me on phone line.
0: Okay, so, Bertha, we are going to go ahead and move on now because we're coming to the end of toward the end of the show, okay? And I'm sorry for that.
4: You will have to apologize to Jesus Christ yourself.
0: Okay. All right. I'll keep that in mind. Thank you. I hope you have a great day, Bertha. I'm really sorry. Okay. All right, but the name is still on the screen, but that doesn't mean anything. Okay. So, anyway, I think on the radio show we do not usually have proselytizing, but I guess I have to clarify myself on that, but I don't control Yeah, so anyway, we'll talk about that. All right, so we have a few minutes left, and I had introduced our Jesuit volunteer. I'm just going to ask Val, I'm going to put her on the spot and see if she'd like to say hi, and maybe Val will tell us just one big impression she's had so far being so new to Bethel. Val?
6: Hi, Diane.
0: Hey, okay. What's one big impression you've had of Bethel so far? Because you're just here. How long have you been here?
6: I have been here for 5 days.
0: Okay. So what do you think?
6: Oh, it's awesome. I lived in Sitka last year, so not my first time in Alaska. But, oh, my gosh. Like the big skies, and it's berry picking season, and we live just on the tundra, so we've done a lot of walks, and my community's been super awesome, and the community of Bethel has been super awesome, so all good things for the first 5 days in Bethel, and we've had really good weather so far.
0: I know.
6: It's been incredible.
0: I'm glad so that you didn't come here with overcast, rainy 24 hours a day. But
6: yeah.
0: So good, yeah, you've picked up, yeah, it's all those things, certainly.
6: Yes.
0: Especially if you like go down to the river, or I'll take you out on the tundra if you want and go
6: perfect.
0: Look at some plants. I was going to say I did the bog orchid before, but I was going to ask you. So what is your interest in? Is this your interest, radio, and that's why you have your assigned.
6: Yeah,
0: here?
6: I studied communication English in college. I'm a big words girl.
0: Oh, okay.
6: So anything that utilizes like words and communication, especially in a community education setting, and I think public. Yeah, I think that this is a good example of that.
0: Yeah. Okay. Well, good. Well, welcome, and I guess you'll be around for the next year.
6: Yes. Thank you, Diane.
0: Okay. Thanks. All right. So I gave out the flower you could see now, which is the bog star, and the other one that you could see, it's kind of in its end days, but you could find it if you were out there, is the orchid. Yes, our tundra has an orchid. It's a small white plant. Maybe it's about 5 inches. The stalk is about 5 inches, and it's covered with little tiny orchid flowers, and it smells wonderful. All right, we're going to go to Darlene from Nightmute. Hi, Darlene. Thanks for calling. You only have a couple minutes.
7: Okay. Hi, Diane. And I want to say hi to Ivan Waska. He always makes me so laugh and smiling. And I like how he talks.
0: Yeah.
7: And one day I will meet you too, Diane and Ivan. Okay, good morning, Diane. Bye.
0: Okay, bye. Yeah, I always like the energy of Yvonne when he calls in. He's very clear about what he thinks and supports, so that's cool. All right, so I gave out, as you heard, tomorrow is the Bethel Fair. And, Iris, do you ever put anything in the Bethel Fair? Oh, she did not. Okay, she's not putting anything in the fair. Okay, this year, I wasn't sure if they were going to have enough entries or whatever, so I thought, okay, I'm going to put a lot of things in. So I have one thing in the food category. I have some photos, a couple of shirts that I made, a quilt, and some glass work that I do. So I've got 5 categories. So, but then I went in yesterday. Oh, my gosh, there are some really beautiful things. There's another gal in town, Diana, and she put up her quilts. Wow, the quilts are crazy. Beautiful. So there's going to be a lot of good stuff tomorrow. I hope everyone drops by. And thank you, Iris. Thank you, Val. And that's our show for today.

Alaska State Troopers are seeking information about the whereabouts of 40-year-old Jedediah Atchuk, who was reported missing from Chivac on the evening of August 7th. Atchuk is 5'8" tall and 145 pounds and has short black hair. He was last seen at the riverfront near Chivac on the morning of August 7th, wearing all black clothing. Anyone with information is asked to call Bethel Troopers at 543-2294.

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gamblers, this train. Triple dealing Wall Street ramblers, this train. Well, if you catch them with their hands in deep, cast them out and then

0: Live from NPR News in Washington, I'm Janine Hurst. Luigi Mangione has pleaded guilty to federal stalking charges in the New York courtroom today, connected to the shooting death of United Healthcare CEO Brian Thompson. NPR's Brian Mann was in the courtroom and has more.
1: Speaking in federal court, Luigi Mangione told the judge, "I knew what I was doing." He said, "I shot Mr. Thompson in Manhattan and he died." When the judge asked Luigi Mangione how he pleaded, Mangione said guilty. Sentencing in this case is now set for December. According to the judge, the prosecution has recommended a sentence that would be more than 20 years behind bars, but the judge said repeatedly that the exact penalty that she hands down could be very different.
0: NPR's Brian Mann reporting from New York. Federal regulators have opened a probe into so-called mention markets. As NPR's Bobby Allen reports, it's a type of prediction market betting that allows people to wager on the words spoken by the president, executives, and sportscasters during live and even sometimes pre-recorded events.
2: Mention markets have surged in popularity on sites like Kalshi and Polymarket, despite critics who say the markets are easy to rig. Now the Commodity Futures Trading Commission has opened a review of this type of betting as regulators determine if the markets are susceptible to manipulation. That's according to two sources with direct knowledge of the probe who were not authorized to speak publicly. In response, Kalshi has removed all mention markets for sports, where people were able to bet on whether a sportscaster would say things like MVP or jump shot or overtime. The new review follows the revelation that President Trump's teleprompter operator had been profiting off the president's words on Kalshi. Bobby Allen, NPR News.
0: 5 years ago, the Taliban seized power in Afghanistan, vanquishing Western-backed Afghan forces as U.S. forces withdrew nearly two decades after it first invaded. NPR's Dia Hadid has more.
3: The Taliban's unexpectedly swift seizure of Afghanistan hastened the U.S. withdrawal, leading to thousands of Afghans trying to flee. Afghanistan is now far more peaceful, but desperately poor. Some half of the population of 40 million people need aid. Millions are hungry. But the US and much of the West have dramatically reduced aid. And hundreds of health clinics have shuttered this year, meaning women and babies are now more likely to die. The Taliban have imposed increasingly hardline rules. Most girls cannot attend school after grade 6, cannot work in most professions, and have little right to leave a violent spouse. Adding to the crisis, Iran and Pakistan have expelled some 6 million Afghans, overwhelming services in an already devastated country. Dia Hadid, NPR News.
0: Preliminary closing numbers on Wall Street, the Dow down 107, NASDAQ down 73, S&P 500 down 13. This is NPR News. Record-breaking downpours outside Tokyo have caused widespread flooding and killed at least six people. NPR's Anthony Kuhn reports from Seoul that the severe weather also disrupted transportation during the peak holiday travel season.
4: Some parts of Chiba Prefecture outside Tokyo saw three times more rain in half a day than they usually see for the whole month of August, according to Japan's meteorological agency. Evacuation orders were issued for more than 100,000 residents. About 40% of the prefecture's cities and towns were flooded. More than 20,000 households lost power. Trains and highways were shut down, and thousands of travelers were stranded at Narita International Airport, which serves the capital. Several of those who died were found on flooded roads or trapped in submerged cars. This happened as the country celebrates the Obon Festival, when many Japanese travel to their hometowns, join festivals, and prepare special foods. Anthony Kuhn, NPR News, Seoul.
0: Shoppers cut back on spending last month. The Commerce Department says retail sales fell a sharper than expected 0.6% in July, the largest monthly drop in more than a year, and it follows spending increases in April and May. This as people cut back on spending on cars, gas stations, grocery stores, and electronics. Spending at clothing stores and restaurants rose last month. In Italy, authorities recovered three paintings by Renoir, Cezanne, and Matisse worth millions that were stolen earlier this year from a private museum. Officials say they were discovered during a search without giving additional details. That theft happened last March, and local media say the thieves snatched the paintings in less than 3 minutes. 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
6: Alaska State Troopers are seeking information about the whereabouts of 40-year-old Jedediah Atchuk, who was reported missing from Chivac on the evening of August 7th. Atchuk is 5'8" tall and 145 pounds and has short black hair. He was last seen at the riverfront near Chivac on the morning of August 7th, wearing all black clothing. Anyone with information is asked to call Bethel Troopers at 543-2294.
7: Alaska State Trooper at Nashon Rejuchtut Nanlujanik Ashkagulgum Yuinak Malruk Jedediah Atchakam Nanlujik Niluku Kanrut Kshat Juvaramuk Atakani Tingun Malrunligan Atchakak Juchtutak 5'8" Dali 145 pounds Ukamastaluni Nuyai Tungut Nani Nating Nang nakamagtangishkat kuigam tsnini, chivakami unakani, tungun malgunligin atugluni, tungul kakshay nakanik. 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
8: This is KYUK Public Radio for the Yukon-Kuskokwim Delta. I'm Evan Erickson. Alaska State Troopers are still looking for 40-year-old Jedediah Atchuk, who was last seen at the riverfront near Chivac around midday on August 7th. According to Chivac Search and Rescue Coordinator Clifford Pontiac, Atchuk was spotted descending from a bluff to the river with a neon green kayak. Atchuk is 5'8" tall, 145 pounds, and has short cropped black hair. He was last seen wearing a black jacket and gray pants. He sometimes wears glasses. Pontiac urges campers and berry pickers in the area to report anything out of the ordinary that may aid in the search. Volunteers interested in taking part in the search can contact Pontiac at 907-858-2038. Again, that's 907-858-2038. Anyone who has recently had contact with Atchuk or has information about his whereabouts should call Bethel Troopers at 907-543-2294. That's 543-2294. With Alaska's primary election on Tuesday, money is pouring into Alaska's U.S. Senate race, and not just for two candidates running multi-million dollar campaigns. Pop-up political groups have also spent more than $2 million to support fringe candidates and political unknowns, some who've never lived in the state. Alaska Public Media's Liz Ruskin explains what's going on here, and it's far from straightforward.
9: Richard Grayson says he knows flyers with his face and name on them are filling mailboxes around Alaska. But he doesn't get them. He lives in Arizona. A retired law school administrator originally from Brooklyn, he runs for office in all sorts of states. He says he likes seeing his name on the candidate list. He likes it when reporters call.
10: Egotism? I don't know. Curiosity. If you look me up, you see I've been doing this since 1979.
9: He's amused that a group called Fair Deal Alaska has spent about $800,000 to promote him and another non-Alaskan perennial candidate, Democrat Carol Hafner. Fair Deal even has a digital ad promoting Grayson.
11: Richard Grayson is the progressive fighter we need in Washington.
9: Grayson is delighted.
10: It was an ego trip to see an actual, like, commercial.
9: But Grayson knows he's a pawn in someone else's false flag operation. Because with control of the U.S. Senate at stake, people around the country are investing in Alaska's race, hoping to rack a win for their team. And some of the groups are trying to game Alaska's unique election system. Fair Deal hasn't had to reveal its funding sources yet. But whoever is behind it is hoping Grayson and Hafner will be among the top four finishers in the primary and advance to the general election ballot, along with incumbent Republican Senator Dan Sullivan and Democrat Mary Peltola. Anchorage political consultant Jim Lotzfeld says Fair Deal Alaska is trying to boost Sullivan's chances by getting two candidates on the ballot who might draw progressive votes away from Peltola. He says it's a tactic groups on both sides are playing.
12: Depending what comprises that top four, people feel like it can affect an election.
9: On the other side, a group called Right for Alaska is promoting Palmer Republican Gerald Heikes, with ads saying he's more fiercely opposed to abortion than Sullivan is.
13: He's done watching woke politicians forget Alaska. That ends now. Vote Gerald Heikes for U.S. Senate by August 18th.
9: Right for Alaska has spent more than $1 million on the race. It would seem to be a conservative group, but follow the money. Right for Alaska has listed one funder so far. William Harris of Lexington, Massachusetts, gave $100,000. Harris is a big contributor to Democratic candidates who support abortion rights. Heikes did not respond to a voicemail message. Alaska's ranked choice voting system for the general election would tend to blunt the impact of these false flag operations. A conservative voter, for instance, might choose Heikes and also rank other Republicans, so the vote would accrue to whichever one was in the lead. But some voters don't rank or don't rank one of the leading candidates, and Lotsfeld says those are the votes these operations on the right and left are aimed at.
12: It means they have too much money. Like, they're just like, what about this crazy idea? Yeah, we can fund that. That's what's going on.
9: The pop-up super PACs behind these efforts can spend unlimited funds but aren't allowed to coordinate with the candidates. As for Grayson, the Green Party candidate in Arizona, he doesn't think he'll finish in the top four of the primary, even with all the promotion. And he says he wants Peltola to win. So if he did advance to the general election, he says he'd do what he could to help her.
10: If I were on the ballot, I would just tell people and have her tell people, I support her. Don't vote for me.
9: No matter how many or how few votes Grayson gets, Alaskans will probably see his name on future ballots. He says it's easy to become a candidate in Alaska because you don't need to gather signatures and the filing fee is just $100. Reporting from Anchorage, I'm Liz Ruskin.
8: And now, sticking in the political realm, voting in Alaska's primary election continues through Tuesday, and today we have another in a series of interviews conducted by Alaska Public Media with gubernatorial hopefuls. Republican Matt Halala is a foot and ankle surgeon and until last year led the Alaska State Medical Board. He's been a Republican donor for years, and this year, instead of donating to other candidates, he's betting on himself. He's dumped $1.5 million into his own campaign for governor. It's his first try at winning elected office, but he told Alaska Public Media's Eric Stone his unconventional background could prove useful in Juneau.
14: Now, being a foot and ankle surgeon for all these years has been very helpful. You know, when you go in the operating room, you're the captain of the ship, you can't tolerate gridlock and delay. You have to have backup plans, everything, and you're ultimately responsible. So that's how that's somewhat relevant. Now, really, it's my business background that I think I will be able to lend and leverage. And it's about uniting or unifying warring factions. That's kind of been a, well, not kind of, it's been a big part of what I've done for the last 25 to 30 years in different business operations. That, you know, the coming together in person, getting these people to agree, close the door, we're not leaving until we can flesh out an agreement. These are the kinds of things that are a norm in business, and they're not a norm in government. So that's what I have to offer there.
15: The Department of Health has the largest budget of any state department. I believe it's over $3 billion. And I'm curious, you know, given your decades as a medical provider and in the, you know, the medical industry, I'm curious how you would approach health care and, you know, the Department of Health.
14: Yep. As you say, I was in the healthcare industry for 25, 30 years here in Alaska as a provider, as a clinic owner, and surgery center operations, et cetera. And then I also went and got an MBA with an emphasis in the economics and business of healthcare. And I'll tell you that I have no easy answers for anyone that say, what can we do to solve healthcare? The Medicaid situation largely is a result of the Medicaid expansion that Governor Walker was, you know, the primary mover on. And at the time, many people felt like it was a good idea because it was going to be like 95% paid for by the feds for like 7 or 8 years. Well, eventually those 7 or 8 years go away. And even though the feds are paying a lion's share, that smaller percentage is still hundreds and hundreds of millions of dollars.
15: So are you saying that the state should roll back the Medicaid expansion, or at least, you know, substantially cut it back?
14: Ideally, yes.
15: I want to talk about your time on the medical board, which I believe is your only foray into government so far. Last year, in March, the board asked the legislature to restrict hormonal and surgical treatment of gender dysphoria in minors. And then later, I believe in August, you proposed banning it via regulation. And I'm curious how you would approach this issue as governor, what Alaskans can expect on this front if you're elected governor.
14: That's a good question. And, you know, just to clarify, the regulation change that I drafted did get, we did get it passed unanimously by the board. And it was strongly felt that that was in, the initiative in protecting children. This was for individuals under 18. And much to our disappointment, even though we passed it unanimously at the medical board level, it went to the Department of Law, and it's been, as you're pointing out, over a year without implementation. We know with the transgendering of minors, it is a harmful thing. It never did reduce suicidal ideation. It didn't solve anything. Now we have lots of lawsuits and awards being awarded to these victims that were, you know, had mastectomies at 15, all these egregious things. And about 30-ish states have implemented statute in that regard, but we could not get our legislature to act. So that's why we did it in regulation.
15: I want to talk about another topic. You've put a lot of money into your own race. You've put more money than any other candidate. I believe nearly $1.5 million as of the latest report in July. That accounts for, you know, more than 90% of your own funding. And we've talked about this a little before, but I did want to ask the question. You know, what would you say to someone who sees that as you trying to, you know, buy influence or buy your way all the way into office?
14: So it certainly doesn't buy influence. I'll tell you that. What buys influence is when people give a candidate a bunch of money. That buys influence. That creates perverse incentives, quid pro quos. When you're funding your own race, which a candidate that is not a part of the apparatus, at least in our state, I think it's true in all states, must expect to have to spend a lot of their own money. You're not going to solve the name recognition problem in a state as large as Alaska without spending a considerable amount of money. So that's the answer there.
8: That was Republican Matt Halala speaking with Alaska Public Media's Eric Stone as part of a series of interviews with gubernatorial hopefuls. Alaska Public Media reached out to all 11 candidates who had raised more than $50,000 as of the mid-July fundraising deadline, and will have interviews with every candidate who responds. This is KYUK News. I'm Evan Erickson. Koyana for listening. Please share your news tips, comments, or suggestions. You can email us at news@kyuk.org or message us on Facebook. And stay tuned for Yuktun Ganamchit.

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2: Today is Friday, August 14th, 2026. Let's take a look at KYUK's Tender Dramas announcements. Alaska State Troopers are seeking information about the whereabouts of 40-year-old Jedediah Atchuk, who was reported missing from Chivak on the evening of August 7th. Atchuk is 5 foot 8 inches tall and 145 pounds and has short black hair. He was last seen at the riverfront near Chivak on the morning of August 7th, wearing all black clothing. Anyone with information is asked to call the Bethel Troopers at 543-2294. The Ojorarmut Native Council invites tribal members to attend the 2026 ONC Annual Meeting tomorrow, Saturday, at the Robert Lecander ONC Multipurpose Building, located at 267 Akiak Drive next to Pinkies Park. 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Back to school supply donation drive continues. 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Absentee in-person voting for the 2026 primary election is open until August 17th at the Bethel City Hall at 300 Chief Eddie Hoffman Highway. The location is open Monday through Friday from 8:30 a.m. to 5 p.m. If you have any other Tender Dramas messages, please email your announcements to radio@kyuk.org or call 543-3131. Kuyana Jakanak for listening to KYUK 640 AM Mani Mumtaki Shakmi. Today is Friday, August 14th, 2026. Let's take a look at KYUK's weather for Bethel and the Kuskokwim Delta today. Scattered showers and thunderstorms after 4 p.m. Partly sunny with a high near 70. Northeast wind 5 to 10 miles per hour. Tonight, scattered showers before 1 a.m. Mostly cloudy with a low around 58. Light south wind becoming southwest 5 to 10 miles per hour. For the lower Kuskokwim Valley today, scattered showers and thunderstorms after 4 p.m., partly sunny with a high near 73, east wind around 5 miles per hour. Tonight, scattered showers before 10 p.m., mostly cloudy with a low around 57, east wind around 5 miles per hour becoming calm. And for Anchorage today, mostly sunny with a high near 73, calm wind. Tonight, partly cloudy with a low around 56, calm wind. And for the Bethel tides, a high tide of 1.5 feet at 6:30 a.m. and a low tide of 0 feet at 1 p.m. and a high tide of 3.5 feet at 7 p.m. Sunrise time this morning was at 6:54 a.m. Sunset time will be at 10:49 p.m. Kuyana Jakanak for listening to KYUK 640 a.m.
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2: Anu qiktuq. The wind is blowing in a favorable direction. Anu qiktuq. The wind is blowing in a favorable direction. 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
1: Guyana litnaushut kaqsluta yuchtstun apriyaranik.
3: I'm Dr. Anthony Lazowitz, and this is Climate Connections. As the climate warms, many areas are experiencing more extremely hot days. And in places unaccustomed to the heat, people are often unprepared.
4: Our challenge in Vermont is that people are well-equipped and well-informed about what to do during the cold times, but not so much during the hot times.
3: Jared Ulmer is with the Vermont Department of Health.
4: For the last decade or two, we've started to get these heat waves of 90 plus, approaching 100 for a couple days in a row.
3: He says many people's bodies are not acclimated to those temperatures, especially in the early summer, so they're more susceptible to heat-related illness. And many homes and buildings lack air conditioning, so people cannot escape the heat indoors.
4: We see a lot of impact in the indoor environment. Most of our heat-related deaths in Vermont actually occur inside of people's homes.
3: The dangers are greatest for older adults and people with chronic health conditions. 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So Vermonters are better prepared as temperatures rise in the region. 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
5: Here's your climate highlight for KYUK. The first half of August has been quite unusual weather-wise around Alaska. The YK Delta has had several significant rainstorms, but farther east it's been very dry. After a near-record wet July in Anchorage, there's been hardly any rain so far this month. And in the central interior, where rainfall has been below normal all summer, the warm and dry weather has allowed wildfires that started from lightning strikes back in June to come back to life. These differences are tied to an unusual weather pattern in the middle atmosphere. Typically in August, west winds aloft start to increase and bring cooler and cloudier weather to much of mainland Alaska. Not so this year. Low pressure aloft over the Bering Sea has meandered around, sending periods of rain into the region, but high pressure aloft over South Central has kept that low from moving east. While this kind of setup has happened before and is not uncommon in early summer, it's quite unusual for August. I'm Rick Tolman with the Alaska Center for Climate Assessment and Preparedness at the University of Alaska Fairbanks.
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0: You're listening to KYUK 640 AM in Bethel, Alaska, 91.9 FM in Aniak, KCUK, 88.1 FM in Chivac, KWTV 92.3 FM in Alaknuk, 93.3 FM KCEF, Chifornia, KHSK, Manga, KUIT, Good News Bay, KKWG, Gungnak, KUZY, Nunamikwa, KWNQ, Gwinnahook, and KRMR. Russian mission.
1: Alaska state troopers are seeking information about the whereabouts of 40-year-old Jedediah Achak, who was reported missing from Chivak on the evening of August 7th. Achak is 5'8" tall and 145 pounds and has short black hair. He was last seen at the riverfront near Chivak on the morning of August 7th, wearing all black clothing. Anyone with information is asked to call Bethel troopers at 543-2294.
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0: Live from NPR News in Washington, I'm Ryland Barton. Luigi Mangione is expected to spend decades behind bars after pleading guilty today to federal stalking charges linked to the death of insurance executive Brian Thompson. The big question now is whether Mangione will face another murder trial next month in state court. NPR's Brian Mann reports.
1: Speaking in court with Thompson's family watching, Mangione admitted making his own gun with a 3D printer and shooting Thompson. "I knew what I was doing," Mangione said. Federal prosecutors sent a letter to the court suggesting a prison term of at least 24 years. Sentencing will happen in December. Mangione's legal team has already filed a motion to have separate murder charges in state court tossed out. His lead attorney, Karen Friedman Agnifilo, spoke to reporters.
2: "It was a single tragic event, yet he's being prosecuted twice for the same conduct."
1: But in a statement, the Manhattan District Attorney's Office said they plan to move forward with Mangione's state trial scheduled to begin September 8th. Brian Mann, NPR News, New York.
0: President Trump is asking the Supreme Court to lift a block on construction for the White House ballroom. NPR's Carrie Johnson reports a lower court ordered the administration to stop the work.
3: Solicitor General John Sauer says the ongoing construction is vital for national security. In a new filing with the Supreme Court, Sauer says a single district judge should not be able to decide what's necessary to protect the president and staff at the White House. President Trump's taken a special interest in the renovations, which he says will include a highly secure ballroom and crucial national security features. His lawyers say the National Trust for Historic Preservation has not suffered any real injury. A divided federal appeals court panel ruled the issue is for Congress to decide and that the president is a temporary tenant, not the owner of the White House. Carrie Johnson, NPR News.
0: Federal regulators have opened a probe into so-called mention markets. As NPR's Bobby Allen reports, it's a type of prediction market betting allowing people to wager on the words spoken by the president, executives, and sportscasters during live and even sometimes pre-recorded events.
4: Mention markets have surged in popularity on sites like Kalshi and Polymarket, despite critics who say the markets are easy to rig. Now the Commodity Futures Trading Commission has opened a review of this type of betting as regulators determine if the markets are susceptible to manipulation. That's according to two sources with direct knowledge of the probe who were not authorized to speak publicly. In response, Kalshi has removed all mention markets for sports, where people were able to bet on whether a sportscaster would say things like MVP or jump shot or overtime. The new review follows the revelation that President Trump's teleprompter operator had been profiting off the president's words on Kalshi. Bobby Allen, NPR News.
0: Americans unexpectedly cut their spending in July by the biggest drop since May of last year. That raises doubts about consumers who kept spending and powering the economy despite rising daily expenses. This is NPR. Afghanistan's Taliban rulers are marking 5 years since regaining power. Some Kabul residents feel safer, but urge leaders to focus on jobs and education. The Taliban initially promised to protect women's rights, but soon banned girls from education. The UN Women's Agency calls it the world's most severe women's rights crisis. Millions of drivers across the country are encountering speed cameras for the first time. NPR's Joel Rose reports that's forcing drivers to slow down in some don't like it.
5: Speed cameras have sprung up in hundreds of school zones across Florida. The program's backers say the goal is to make the streets safer for kids. But Ted Hollander, a lawyer at the Ticket Clinic, is not convinced.
6: "We believe this is a money grab, and they just are not interested in the safety issue. They're just pretending that they are, but in reality, they just want to get the $100.
5: Florida recently joined the growing list of states that allow speed cameras, along with California, Minnesota, and Hawaii. They're now legal in more than 24 states and the District of Columbia. No one likes getting a speeding ticket, but safety advocates say there is clear evidence that these cameras work to make streets safer by forcing drivers to slow down. Joel Rose, NPR News.
0: Arizona State University has launched a new bachelor's degree in content creation. The new major has sparked considerable interest and scrutiny. The program includes courses in traditional communication and media studies, along with skills-based classes in podcasting, studio production, and on-camera presence. Experts note that while the creator economy is booming, most individual influencers don't see a huge payoff. You're listening to NPR News from Washington.
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9: Alaska State Troopers are seeking information about the whereabouts of 40-year-old Jedediah Atchuk, who was reported missing from Chivak on the evening of August 7th. Atchuk is 5'8" tall and 145 pounds and has short black hair. He was last seen at the riverfront near Chivak on the morning of August 7th, wearing all black clothing. Anyone with information is asked to call Bethel Troopers at 543-2294.
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9: 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Are you interested in training but don't have the funding? 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The CSTS is for Alaskans seeking to improve their skills for better career opportunities through a variety of training and support resources. To see if you are eligible, stop by the Waikato Delta Job Center today. The Waikato Delta Job Center is open Monday through Friday from 8 a.m. to 5 p.m. located at the BNC Complex Site 112. Staff will be happy to assist you with your training and employment needs, such as resumes, cover letters, interviewing skills, and mock interviews. 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

0: 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That program? 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
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Lagluku ykdelta.jobcenter@alaska.gov. Kuyana ni jugni luton hajab sonic. Alaska State Troopers are seeking information about the whereabouts of 40-year-old Jedediah Achak, who was reported missing from Chivak on the evening of August 7th. Achak is 5'8" tall and 145 pounds and has short black hair. He was last seen at the riverfront near Chivak on the morning of August 7th, wearing all black clothing. Anyone with information is asked to call Bethel Troopers at 543-2294.

Today is Friday, August 14th, 2026. Let's take a look at KYUK's Tender Dramas announcements. Alaska State Troopers are seeking information about the whereabouts of 40-year-old Jedediah Atchuk, who was reported missing from Chivak on the evening of August 7th. Atchuk is 5'8" tall and 145 pounds and has short black hair. He was last seen at the riverfront near Chivak on the morning of August 7th, wearing all black clothing. Anyone with information is asked to call the Bethel Troopers at 543-2294. The Oghuz-Jaragmib Native Council invites tribal members to attend the 2026 ONC annual meeting tomorrow, Saturday, at the Robert Lecander ONC Multipurpose Building, located at 267 Akiak Drive next to Pinkies Park. 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Absentee in-person voting for the 2026 primary election is open until August 17th at the Bethel City Hall at 300 Chief Eddie Hoffman Highway. The location is open Monday through Friday from 8:30 a.m. to 5 p.m. If you have any other Tender Dramas messages, please email your announcements to radio@kyuk.org or call 543-3131. 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